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0: catch, a play, and experience the joy that only Little League can bring. 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A real good
1: thing, yeah. 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All that in the Wednesday Groove with known as Freddie and Harry. 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

0: on SportsCenter all night. The Yankees and White Sox continue their series in the Windy City.
1: Chopped over the head and into the outfield. A base hit for Schumann. Grisham scores. Volpe scores.
0: Jalen Carter and the Eagles agree to a new deal.
2: It's a massive deal. You're banking on that he will continue to be healthy and the dominant player that he has been since they drafted him.
0: We have the latest from day one of Big Ten Media Days.
3: In its finest moments, what Penn State football has stood for really resonated with myself and certainly my background.
0: Plus, Caitlin Clark and the Fever take on the Storm.
4: Here's Clark. Deep three. It's good!
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0: on SportsCenter all night. The Yankees and White Sox continue their series in the Windy City.
1: Chop over the head and into the outfield. A base hit for Schumann. Grisham scores. Volpe scores.
0: Jalen Carter and the Eagles agree to a new deal.
2: It's a massive deal. 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
0: We have the latest from day one of Big Ten Media Days.
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0: Plus, Caitlin Clark and the Fever take on the Storm.
4: 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Deep three.
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5: 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Nick DeLuca here with you from our 7 Hudson Square studios in the heart of New York City. End of July, have all 32 teams at training camp in the NFL. College football coming up as well. Couple of big money deals. NBA offseason winding down. WNBA action as well, but start with the final few days before the baseball trade deadline. Teams trying to put themselves in position to make a move and a run. Yankees just hoping to get healthy. It's been a really tough stretch

0: SportsCenter all night. The Yankees and White Sox continue their series in the Windy City.
1: Chopped over the head and into the outfield. A base hit for Schumann. Grisham scores. Volpe scores.
0: Jalen Carter and the Eagles agree to a new deal.
2: It's a massive deal. 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
0: We have the latest from day one of Big Ten Media Days.
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0: Plus, Caitlin Clark and the Fever take on the Storm.
4: Here's Clark. Deep three. He's good!
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5: 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Nick DeLuca here with you from our 7 Hudson Square studios in the heart of New York City. End of July, have all 32 teams at training camp in the NFL. College football coming up as well. Couple of big money deals. NBA offseason winding down. WNBA action as well. But start with the final few days before the baseball trade deadline. Teams trying to put themselves in position to make a move and a run. Yankees just hoping to get healthy. It's been a really tough stretch with all the injuries. Still no Judge, no Stanton. Cody Bellinger going on the IL over the weekend, looking for another win against the White Sox on Tuesday. Had to go to the bottom of the order for some production.
1: Chopped over the head and into the outfield. A base hit for Schumann. Grisham scores. Volpe scores. It's a two-run double for Schumann, and the Yankees lead 3-0.
5: Yeah, that call from the YES Network. Schumann, two-run double, the big blow in a 3-2 Yankees win. All the offense that Gerrit Cole needed. 6 innings, 7 strikeouts, his third start this season, going 6 scoreless in his first since May 27th against the Royals. The Yankees clinched the season series against the White Sox for a third straight year, have not lost more than one game in a season against Chicago since 2023. So the Yankees win, chance to potentially gain ground on the Rays in the AL East. Tampa winners of 3 straight, hosting the Rangers after taking 3 of 4 from the Mariners. Texas taking an early lead. Austin wins, adding on.
6: 2-1, the pitch. Wind swings, it's a high drive to left field, down the line, hooking towards the pole, that ball is out of here! Austin wins a solo home run, and the Rangers increase their lead, it's 3-1.
5: 105-3, the fan on the call wins first.

0: Unsportsmanlike with Evan Canty and Michelle.
1: Cowboys training camp means the clock is ticking on breaking that Super Bowl drought. Going into this training camp, a lot less drama surrounding the Cowboys.
2: I have been guilty of stirring it up, and you guys helped me. But I do like the perception that we've had a quite uneventful offseason.
3: Jones is also making very clear he is willing to

0: there and do no damn two-a-days. It is a celebration. I might take my wife out to dinner just so I know that I don't have to go out there and practice football for a month without any real games.
1: And especially in the heat, two-a-days in this heat, yikes.
0: Smalls, anybody that tells you that they like training camp, they are a liar and the truth is not in them. There's no player that loves going to training camp. And if they say they love going to training camp, what they're really telling you is, I'm a month closer to getting checks again. Mm. That's the only positive about going to NFL training camp.
1: Is that fun to reunite with your friends and get out there and get into the rhythm again? No. You guys are creatures of habit.
0: No, we like getting into the rhythm of the regular season. Mm. Nobody wants to be in the rhythm of training camp, which is 14-hour days. You're meeting, you're around nothing but men all day, every day. Nobody loves that, Smalls. Nobody.
1: It's my reality every single day. I agree.
2: Jeez.
0: Wow. I did not see that one coming.
1: Just kidding.
2: Well, sometimes when you're invited to be around men, you don't show up, from what I heard.
1: Oh, we're going here?
2: I got a fascinating piece of information yesterday.
0: Oh, from Rosenberg.
2: Yeah.
0: Oh, yeah.
1: You can't fully go there now. Be careful.
2: Okay. Ooh. All right.
1: Go ahead.
2: All I'm saying is, I'm sitting there and we're getting ready to bring on Peter Rosenberg, ESPN New York, WWE, for First Take. And he says, hey, Evan, I just wanted to thank you. I said, what did I do? For what? He goes, well, I texted you, Smalls, and CeCe an invite to his birthday something or other. And
1: something or other. It was a party.
2: Party. Okay.
1: Ever heard of it?
2: And I said, immediately, I have my kids' visiting day. I'm unavailable. And I said, and so he's like, thank you for at least telling me that. Smalls told me she would be there and didn't show up. Being around men too much. That was your training camp.
0: I would say this. Smalls could not go to Peter Rosenberg's birthday party.
2: Okay, well.
0: She could not go.
1: I explained the situation to CeCe off air yesterday.
2: All right, I'm just telling you.
0: There were extenuating circumstances.
2: No, that's fine.
1: Peter joined us yesterday, and on his way out the door, his dismount of the interview, he got a little jab in there. Here's what happened, from what I can share. I had every intention of going. It was the plan of the night. Something got thrown into the mix where I was not able to go. I didn't want to burden Peter with this the night of his birthday. So I elected to not go. And then as a follow-up, I did the LeBron James Rich Paul voice note to Peter. And I even said as such, I'm treating this with the severity that it deserves. So just like Rich Paul and LeBron, I'm sending you a voice note. I explained what happened and I deeply apologize for not coming.
2: Understood.
1: I said I was so sad to miss it. And he wrote back and said, I was kidding, but I appreciate your very sincere apology.
2: Why didn't he bring it up again to me? Now I'm putting this back on Peter.
1: But I will say this. I shared with CeCe what happened, which I will not do here. I said I was in a very tough position. CeCe agreed that I handled it correctly.
0: Yeah,
1: well, so Rosenberg can be mad all he wants, but I did my very best.
2: Well, now we
1: love
2: Peter
1: Rosenberg.
2: Team Smalls.
1: And I'm sorry that I missed it.
2: Jerry Jones. A perception they've been quiet, right? Training camp. CeCe's happy that no training camp for him. The perception that they have been quiet. So what does he do around the perception they've been quiet? He talks about the fact that they've been quiet here at Jerry Jones Cowboys press conference yesterday.
3: I've never thought that there was anything quiet or subdued about the Dallas Cowboys.
2: You don't say.
3: I'd never thought of it that way. But I have been guilty of stirring it up. And you guys helped me. and we have been a great team. I promise you that for the last 30 something years. And so that does happen, and it is good. I don't believe it makes one iota worth of difference on whether or not we block the guy or go off tackle. But I do like the perception that we've had a quite uneventful off season, and let's see how we can work in that. Perception is big. Perception is big. But what I will tell you is I don't plan on doing anything around here for the next few days to stir anything up.
2: You know, it's fascinating what he said. The partnership between Jerry Jones and us media and fans has been actually amazing.
0: It's been great.
2: It's really one of the best partnerships in all of sports that we don't talk about as a partnership. Because we didn't know we were in partnership with him, right?
1: It's a symbiotic relationship.
2: It's
1: we both feed off and benefit from one another.
2: It's so weird. Like, it's kind of brilliant to look at it that way. I got to

0: tell you.
1: But it doesn't work unless we play ball. And we don't play ball unless what he says resonates with other people. And when he talks, people care. They listen. There's a reason why the Dallas Cowboys are still the biggest brand in all of sports, despite not even getting to the conference championship round in 3 decades. It's because of that guy and the entertainment that he provides.
2: But here's the thing, Smalls. He provides the entertainment, and he goes overboard in seasons where he doesn't think his team on the field can provide the level of entertainment that he knows the fan base is looking for.
1: Mm-hmm.
2: He's been quiet this offseason. What that tells me is that Jerry thinks he's got a winner here with Dallas. Now, here's the thing. He's been quiet. The team has not.
1: Right.
2: If you look at what the Dallas Cowboys have done this offseason, they got a player in George Pickens who's a 1,000-yard receiver that's on the franchise tag. And there wasn't a whole lot of grumblings. The agent, the player, and the team all got on the same page and headed off any type of controversy. Check that box. They traded for Rashawn Gary, former first-round pick from the Green Bay Packers. Check that box. They traded for an off-the-ball linebacker, San Francisco, D. Winters. Check that box. They had 2 first-round draft picks, Malachi Lawrence from Central Florida, and then Caleb Downs from Ohio State, who a lot of people think, pound for pound, could be the best player in this draft. So the Dallas Cowboys, by the way, they traded away Osa Odighizuwa, who was a starter for them, and they paid $20 million a year to. Like they have had a very busy offseason in terms of personnel. It's been quiet because Jerry Jones hasn't said anything, but that doesn't mean that the Dallas Cowboys haven't been active. And I honestly believe the reason why Jerry is being quiet is because he knows he has a team that can go the distance. And he doesn't want to say anything that can be an impediment or that presents a hurdle or obstacle that they have to overcome in addition to all of the teams that they're going to face on their tough schedule.
3: You just made an extremely bold, shrewd statement, though, and I want to double down on this for a second. Retroactively, what you're saying, correct me if I'm wrong, is every time Jerry Jones was loud, it was an intentional distraction because the football team wasn't that good.
2: Yes.
3: And now when he's quiet, he's telling you the football team is good. But there could be a chicken and egg thing. Were they not good because he was loud? Or did he realize they were not good and became loud?
2: There was no way the Dallas Cowboys were going to be good last year after they traded Michael Parsons.
3: But what about years past? What about 30 years? Give the line about the kids with the...
1: There are families who have had kids, and those kids have had kids since the last time the Dallas Cowboys were in the championship round.
3: Okay,
1: the conference
3: so in all
1: round.
3: Of that time, between that moment that Smalls just brought up and right this second...
1: Generations.
3: Are you saying he put together bad teams so he was loud to distract... Or he was loud to distract and they became bad teams. Which one comes
2: first? Oh, I think it's
3: first?
2: The former, not the latter.
3: Okay, so then.
2: Because here's the thing. We were 13-3 when I was with the Cowboys in 2007. Jerry Jones really wasn't that loud.
3: But that's what I'm asking. Were you 13-3 because you never had to answer?
2: No, we were good.
3: And he knew that.
2: No, we were really good.
3: So then he's a
2: go
3: much
2: back and
3: smarter
2: look at the
3: football guy.
2: The 2007 Dallas Cowboys are the most talented roster that I've ever been on.
3: So is he a much smarter football guy than he gets credit for?
1: There was also an adult in the room in the coach.
2: I don't think I've ever said Jerry Jones wasn't a smart football guy.
3: Not you,
2: guy.
3: But if the masses would say he's a marketer and not a football. Now, he did play college football at a really high level in Arkansas.
2: And he played with Jimmy Johnson.
3: Right.
2: Like, so he knows what winning football is.
1: Correct.
3: But most of us would have, not you, but most of us would have killed to have the on-field football career that Jerry Jones had.
1: Yes.
3: People forget that part of it. But again, I want to make sure we hone in on this. Like, you're saying don't discount the football acumen of this man. And don't discount the decision he makes when he looks at a football team and says, really good, I'm quiet, really not that good, I'm allowed to distract from what's going on the field. I'll take the heat and not the 53. Well, if that's what's happening, he's not only the greatest owner in the NFL relative to money-making, he's the ultimate shield for a football team then.
2: Well, yeah, who's going to get more criticism than Jerry Jones?
3: But have we been looking at this backwards this entire time then?
2: I don't know if it's fair to say that, but I'm just saying that Jerry Jones has been intentionally quiet for a reason. I believe that reason is he thinks he has a really good football team and he doesn't want to get in the way of what this group can do and the identity that they can form and the accomplishments, the heights that they can achieve. That's why he's quiet. The team has been active. The Dallas Cowboys haven't been sitting on their hands the past several months. They've been wheeling and dealing. Jerry Jones just isn't talking about it until yesterday.
1: Talking about how he's not talking. You got to love it.
2: No. He said something yesterday that we all have to pay attention to.
1: Oh, about what could happen?
2: Yeah, about what could happen into the future. And I think that's something that people need to sit up in their chair and pay attention to.
3: Well, we'll allow people to pay attention to that coming up. We'll play that coming up, because what CC is referring to is an important thing. Last thing on this part of it, though.
1: Yeah, just one more thing. CC, as you were talking about Jerry Jones being quiet because he believes that this team could go the distance. You know what I'm hearing? Everybody in that building believing they could go the distance. Jerry being quiet so that he's not a distraction because he believes. Brian Schottenheimer going on a podcast saying the Super Bowl is in LA. We plan to be there. The quarterback saying we have what it takes to do this. If from the top down, the messaging and the behavior is the same, that's something positive to look at with the Dallas Cowboys.
2: I will tell you this. I know the Dallas Cowboys can be really good, because Nuno has a lot of anxiety sitting here this morning. Ain't that right, Nuno?
0: We got to go to break.
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4: 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We've got a Four Downs with Rich segment on the Cincinnati Bengals. 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
12: 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All that in the Wednesday Groove with unknown as Freddie and Harry. 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
1: Going into this training camp, a lot less drama surrounding the Cowboys.
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3: It might not go for long that there's no drama at the Cowboys.

0: What?
1: You're so right.
0: Oh, okay. I thought you were going to tear my head off the way you just looked at me. I got nervous for a second.
1: It resonated with me. You're right. And that's a foreign place for us to be.
0: And today, we have conversations. We are on Sportsmanlike, presented by Progressive Insurance here on ESPN Radio and ESPN2. We have conversations about both the Cowboys and Aaron Rodgers for tangible reasons based on words they said for us to react to, not based on, all right, let's see what we can come up with the Cowboys and Aaron Rodgers, which we pride ourselves on being a show that doesn't make stuff up and doesn't just talk about things for the sake of talking about things. Like, there has to be stuff. And there was something yesterday that made a former Cowboy, his name is Chris Canty, he's sitting right here, sit up in his chair saying, oh, okay, I got to take note of that. Here is what Jerry Jones had to say, Cowboys owner slash general manager, that made CeCe sit up in the chair and say, I'm paying attention.
2: I'd be very interested. I'd give up future to add substantive to where we are today as to a player, to give you an idea about would I invest something substantive to get the right kind of deal to improve us opening day? I would. I feel that good about this team this year. And, of course, you know that I haven't seen this team play together, and so... But in general, looking ahead, I think we've got a chance to be worthy of spending some future if we saw an opportunity.
3: Are those kinds of conversations that are ongoing, or is that something, hey, let's look at the first 2 weeks of camp and then address to see if you want to put something substantial?
2: I talked about a situation yesterday with another team and another owner.
0: CeCe, why did that make you sit up in the chair?
4: Well, first of all, Jerry Jones has never been shy about mortgaging future assets to improve the team here and now. He said that right after the Micah Parsons trade and at the deadline during the season last year, added Quinnen Williams to this team. Mm-hmm. Now, why I sat up is the follow-up that we got from the NFL Network's Jane Slater when they revisited the Cowboys' interest in Max Crosby earlier in the offseason. And she posed the question or framed the question as the Cowboys walking away from the Max Crosby deal after everything fell through with the Ravens, to which Jerry Jones said, we didn't walk away. So if the Cowboys have been checking in with the Raiders on the availability and health of Max Crosby, all of a sudden now, if you're talking about moving a first-round pick to add Max Crosby to the Dallas Cowboys defense, given all of the additions that they've made this offseason, that changes the perception of what that unit can be in a lot of people's minds. And everybody has said, if the Dallas Cowboys defense is just average, then the Cowboys are a playoff team. I think they can be better than average, given the personnel that they already have. If they added Max Crosby, you're talking about a unit that could be top five in the league. That's the quantum leap that they could make in one season. Going from being a team, the only team in the NFL last year that gave up 30 points a game, to being a defense that can hold opponents to 10 or less, like that is an astronomical change. But I do think it's on the board that the Dallas Cowboys can get there by making that move.
0: So let me follow up on this. Backstory. The Raiders, if you remember, traded Max Crosby to the Ravens, 2 first-round picks. That trade gets called off because Max Crosby's health once he visited the Ravens facility. A lot of drama around that. We talked about that a ton. He's back with the Raiders. Everybody's all in, face of the franchise until Mendoza takes over, et cetera, et cetera. If the Las Vegas Raiders get offered a first-round pick by the Dallas Cowboys for Max Crosby and say no, they are certifiably insane. They are going nowhere this year. Not because they're not heading in the right direction. They are. But that is an impossible division. Mm-hmm. Patrick Mahomes fully cleared. The Denver Broncos in the AFC title game last year, any kind of concern about Bo Nix and Sean Payton, I believe, was called off, basically, by Seth Wickersham when he joined us, ESPN.com writer, wrote a whole story about the Broncos. We asked him about it. He said, there's no drama between those two. Okay, check. And the Chargers are Michelle Smallman's team with the quarterback. Hey, breakout season. Those three teams are in your division. You're going to finish in last place, even if you're significantly better. You also are not going to get the 2 first-rounders ever again because people saw the Ravens call that off. Why? Tell me why. Now I got to look at it. If you get a first-round pick for Max Crosby and Jerry Jones owner part. I thought that was important. I was on the phone with another owner. Mark Davis is a logical owner that he would have been on the phone with. They've probably known each other for 50 years. Mm-hmm. This is not a Johnny-come-lately new owner that Jerry Jones may not know. This is, let me call one of my buddies that I'm probably calling anyway. I thought that was a key part of that. Again, if the Raiders get offered a first-round pick for Max Crosby by the Dallas Cowboys and they say no, they are nuts.
1: Also, he's been the face of the franchise for so long, but now Fernando Mendoza is there. You're ushering in a new face of the franchise, a new era of Raiders football. And so much of it is around the young pieces on that offensive side of the ball. And while Max Crosby is still a great player and he loves being a Raider, if you can get some capital in return for him and continue to build with this young group and give Clint Kubiak some weapons from a draft perspective heading into this really robust draft, that's something worth noting. Then they should definitely do that.
0: May I go to another place of reckless speculation?
4: Please.
0: Is there another name or are there other names that when Jerry Jones said this yesterday that you thought of at all in any capacity? Are there other players that you said, interesting. Who is he on the phone with and who is he on the phone for? Because I went to Vita Vea just because he's, even if it's not a positional need necessarily, there's a thing around him.
4: Yeah. They need help at the cornerback position now. Cleveland Browns just extended Denzel Ward, so that's off the board. Sounds like the New England Patriots are going to make things work out with Christian Gonzalez.
0: They better.
4: So I don't know that there is a cornerback available to them right now, but that's the other area of need that the Dallas Cowboys should seriously look at addressing.
0: But he was specific about doing it now. Right? It sounds as if Jerry Jones is saying, to go back to what you said, he's quiet because he thinks they're really good. And if he thinks they're really good, what they do in the draft next year is irrelevant.
4: And he said as much yesterday. He's looking at what they have in front of him, the opportunity this season, and he's considering mortgaging future assets to help improve this football team. And he's been quiet until now. Because he talks every single year the first day of training camp. So this is obligatory as far as he's concerned.
1: And if he didn't talk, that would be a headline.
4: Exactly. So he spoke, and this is what he has to say. Jerry Jones believes he has a winner. He does. By virtue of his actions and not speaking as frequently as we're accustomed to seeing him, now it's a matter of what do the Cowboys do next? Because we see they're not averse to making huge deals in training camp. They did it last year with Micah Parsons. The question now becomes, are they in an additive posture during this training camp as opposed to trading players?
0: So let me make you a general manager of a team in the NFL right now, and you're not a general manager of the Dallas Cowboys, obviously. In this scenario, you hear Jerry Jones say that. If you think you have a stinky team this year, are you on the phone immediately saying, what are you looking for?
4: They hadn't even had a practice yet, Ed.
0: And he's already looking for something.
4: Think about it. They haven't even had a practice yet. And he was on the phone with another owner and willing to trade something, quote unquote, substantive for it. When I hear substantive, that's a premium draft pick. Mm-hmm. So if he's willing to trade a premium draft pick for a player now, before they even practice, that tells you that there's either a really, really big glaring weakness or he thinks he has something really, really good, and there's an opportunity that's too good to pass up on to take advantage of right now.
0: So, to me, I take it terminology-wise as the Dallas Cowboys, without ever practicing nor playing a game, are already looking for a put-over-the-top move.
1: Mm-hmm.
0: Like, we're going to talk to Buster Olney. Yeah, we're going to talk to Buster Olney, ESPN MLB Insider, at 8:30 a.m. Eastern today. Likely, Tarik Skubal will come up, 2-time Cy Young Award winner with the Detroit Tigers. Someone is going to be looking for Tarik Skubal as a put-over-the-top move. Right? Will the Milwaukee Brewers, will the Dodgers, as a put-over-the-top move, that's halfway more through a season at a trade deadline. What Jerry Jones told CeCe yesterday, because Smalls, not to downgrade you and I, CeCe speaks football differently than you and I do, obviously.
1: And he speaks Dallas Cowboys
0: and he speaks Cowboys, right? And he's saying, the Dallas Cowboys told you yesterday they're looking for a put-over-the-top move as a 7-win team that hasn't had a practice nor a game yet in July. That is actual, real, juicy information that Jerry Jones gave you yesterday. Wow. So, yeah, if I'm a stinky GM,
1: if you're a GM of a stinky team.
5: If
0: I'm a stinky GM, I may not have a job. Well, you know what? You're a stinky GM if you're a GM of a stinky team. If you're Arizona, if you're Miami, if you're the Jets, if you're the Browns, anybody else you want to throw out there, go call Jerry nonstop and say, what are you looking for? Do we have it? And how much are you willing to give us for it? Because I can't believe we're already here. You know what? I like it. Cowboys are a little cocky right now.
1: This is going to be cocky.
4: Oh, yes, they're not cocky. No.
1: When you said the Super Bowl is in L.A. on Valentine's Day and we plan to be there, that's cocky.
0: Super Bowl or bust, Dak Prescott.
1: You haven't even been to the conference championship game in 30 years, and we're talking Super Bowl, that's
0: and
1: cocky.
0: And Jerry's saying put over the top move?
1: That is the goal, but I appreciate that his confidence.
0: And do
1: his,
0: you know, one of their former players went on First Take the other day and said, I think they're going to be in the Super Bowl this year? Hello?
4: I said it.
0: I'm just saying.
5: What?
0: Oh, yeah.
4: I said they have a chance to be in the Super Bowl. Yeah, I said it. Mm. Well, I didn't say they were going to be in the Super Bowl. I said they have a chance. They are on my short list of teams.
0: I had your back
4: that can
0: yesterday.
4: Get to the Super Bowl.
0: I had your back yesterday. No. It was said that you said they were going to be. I said, no, he didn't. They said they could be. So I'm just saying.
4: Exactly.
1: Could be.
0: Yeah.
1: Could
0: well, that be. Would be a surprise.
4: Could be.
0: Are they one of Michelle Smallman's top five surprise teams? We will find out after I tell you about SummerSlam coming up this weekend. ESPN app, home for every WWE premium live event, including this weekend's SummerSlam. Oba against Brock. CM Punk against Cody Rhodes. Seth Rollins, Roman Reigns. 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
1: Love to hear that music. We're getting closer to the NFL season. It's Unsportsmanlike here on ESPN Radio. I'm Michelle Smallman alongside our resident Super Bowl champion Chris Canty and the Ocho, Evan Cohen. Beans, as he's called in some circles.
7: True.
8: What?
1: You don't remember that when he did the bowl game, the Beans Bowl? What was it, the Bush's Baked Beans Bowl?
8: Oh, I do remember that.
1: We called him Beans for a minute.
7: Well,
8: I don't remember us calling him Beans, but...
7: You did, yeah.
1: Yeah.
7: Yeah.
1: I was going to say, that was a thing for a minute.
7: Beans. I have to rock the hat at some point here. I have a Beans hat. Maybe I'll bring it tomorrow. It's not from Lids. Lids would make it better.
1: Yes. Lids would. And Lids is going to have a lot of beautiful new hats, some of which we got, that fan bases of these surprise teams are going to want to get because they're going to feel very proud to rep their team in 2026. So our ESPN Radio Rank'em series today is my top five surprise teams in the NFL. So let's kick things off.
0: Number five.
1: The Carolina Panthers, number five. And let me explain, Evan, before you furrow your brow over there. Bryce Young is coming off a career year. He set career highs across the board in passing yards, touchdowns, rushing yards, rushing scores, and he led the Panthers to the playoffs for the first time since 2017. He's playing on his fifth year option, so this guy is motivated. I like what Dave Canales has going there. Clearly, he's the right guy for the job in Carolina, not only because of what you've seen out of Bryce Young, but this was a dysfunctional franchise for some time. Dave Canales has stabilized things there. But the number one reason why I think that the Carolina Panthers are going to surprise isn't because they won the NFC South last year. It's because of how they played the Rams in the playoffs. Do you remember the scare that the Carolina Panthers gave the Rams in the playoffs last year?
8: Yeah, they did.
1: 34-31 in that wild card loss. The Panthers should have won that game. And I know the Rams added Myles Garrett and they're a more formidable team now than they were last year.
8: But so we think.
1: But they were a Super Bowl contender last year and the Panthers went toe for toe with them and they've improved. The Carolina Panthers are a sneaky team to watch.
7: Yeah, surprise doesn't always mean good, but in this case you're saying good. This is a positive surprise. I think they'll be fine. Like, my take on the Carolina Panthers, I think they'll be fine. I think they were fine last year. I think they'll be fine this year. I do not think they're an embarrassment by any stretch of the imagination. I don't think they're going to tank. But if you told me that they drafted a quarterback in next year's highly touted quarterback draft, I'd believe that.
8: Yeah, I mean, I'm also worried about the Carolina Panthers defense. Edge rush was an area of concern. That's why they gave Jalen Phillips a bag from Philadelphia. They lost Nick Skirton the first day of training camp to a torn ACL.
1: I hate that.
8: So, I mean, like, that's somebody that they were depending on. How are they going to overcome that? But to your point about Bryce Young, surprise stat that I did not expect to see. Last 2 years in the regular season, nobody has more game-winning drives than Bryce Young. Nobody in football.
7: Means they were down a lot, too.
1: But he still could get the job done under pressure.
8: That's fair.
7: Understood. But
8: being at your best when your best is required is a championship-level trait.
7: Understood.
8: And clearly he has it based on a two-year sample size.
7: Understood.
1: I wonder how many quarterbacks we would have guessed for that stat before we arrived at Bryce Young.
8: Yeah. He's tied with somebody. The somebody is Bo Nix. So it's Bo Nix and Bryce Young tied for the most game-winning drives over the last 2 years.
1: Bo Nix, I would have believed.
8: Bryce Young, you would.
1: But that just illustrates your point. Number four, the Las Vegas Raiders. Everyone thinks that they are going to be bad. I think they're going to surprise this year. I like the young pieces that they have on the offensive side of the ball. Fernando Mendoza will not start week one, but I expect to see him sooner rather than later. I know they have Kirk Cousins there, but they want this to be his team. And he knew he was going to be the number one overall pick for some time. He's been ingratiated with the Raiders for a minute. I would not be surprised to see him sooner rather than later. Also, they made some smart moves in free agency. Tyler Lindenbaum, Nakobe Dean. I love the addition of Clint Kubiak. He got the best out of that offense in Seattle. He's coming off a Super Bowl win. He knows how to put an offense together. How about this? I don't think the Raiders are going to finish last in that division. And yes, it's a stacked division.
8: Oh, boy.
7: Who is?
1: We'll get to that at another time. But okay. I don't think that they're going to finish last in the division.
8: All right,
1: division.
8: That's a tease.
7: Well, if another time is within here, let's keep going.
0: Number Next. Three.
1: The Indianapolis Colts are a sneaky team to watch. They started 8-2 last year. They had arguably the best offense in football. 8-2, Daniel Jones tears his Achilles, and then they end with a 7-game losing streak. But the promise was there. And you want to talk desperate? Not only have the Colts not been to the playoffs in 5 seasons, but a lot of cornerstone pieces on the field and in the front office, their deals are up. Chris Ballard, his deal is up. So you think that he's not going to go out there and make any move possible to try to save his job? How about the fact that Jonathan Taylor's deal's up? Quentin Nelson's deal's up? A lot of these guys are going to be desperate, and they have a proof of concept at the beginning of last season that they can be good. Indianapolis Colts.
7: Here's a surprise with Indianapolis. Will you be surprised in 27 if Phillip Rivers is their head coach?
8: Wow.
7: Will you be surprised if that's the case?
1: Because you expect them to be bad and them to clean house?
7: Why did they bring him in last year? What were they looking at? Why would they do that? I'm just saying, I'm not on board with what you're saying in terms of their success. That said, relative to body of work as a predictor for future success, you have it for those first 10 games of the season. You do. Boy, he's so into what I just said, it actually bothers him. He doesn't like that he didn't come up with that himself. Next one.
0: Number two.
1: No surprise to see this team on the list because they're the darlings of Unsportsmanlike. It's the New Orleans
7: Let's
1: Saints.
7: Let's go!
8: Yes!
1: You guys, the Saints finished 2 games out of first in the division last year. Do we recognize that? I mean, yes, it was a terrible division, but they won 6 games, and the Panthers won the division at 8-9. The Saints were supposed to be a disaster last year, and they weren't. And had they started Tyler Shuck earlier in the season, maybe they were in a better position. They also have the second easiest strength of schedule, and they're in arguably the most winnable division in football. The Saints are going to surprise some people this year. Not unsportsmanlike, because we are high on them, but they are going to surprise some people this year.
8: Yeah, Tyler Shuck, to me, is one of those guys that could be a dark horse MVP candidate throughout the stretch run of the season. Nobody was balling better than Tyler Shuck. I mean, he was absolutely awesome down the stretch. And so I think that if you're looking at projecting the NFC South, that is a tough division to call. But the Saints are absolutely in the mix as a team that can win it and get to the postseason, which is crazy to say. The New Orleans Saints can go from being the dregs of the NFL to hosting a home playoff game.
1: That's right. And finally,
0: number one.
1: Let's roll the tape from last year because there was a team that hit rock bottom last year that I think the arrow's pointing up on.
9: If we keeping a buck right now, we ass.
1: That was Cam Ward, quarterback, Tennessee Titans, with arguably my favorite soundbite of all time. Last year was bad for the Tennessee Titans, but they've brought some adults in the room who know how to get things done. Namely, Brian Daboll to be the offensive coordinator for Cam Ward. I absolutely love this pairing, and I expect big things from Cam Ward. I was really high on him coming out of college, not only because he had three stops, I believe, in his college career and was able to succeed in all of them. I love his mentality and his work ethic. Rob Sala has come in as the head coach there. He's shoring up the defensive side of the ball. They've made some really interesting additions on the defensive side of the ball. I expect the Tennessee Titans to be a team that could be playing for a playoff spot.
7: All right, so top 5 surprise teams for one Michelle Smallman. Titans 1, Saints 2, Colts 3, Raiders 4, Panthers 5. Objections, omissions from us and from you. Next, 888-SAY-ESPN, 888-729-3776. Objections and omissions. Is there a team that will surprise more than these 5 teams? And should one of these teams be off the list? We will get into that next. We're on Sportsmanlike, presented by Progressive Insurance.
0: Camp to camp, team to team.
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1: 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Michelle Smallman, ESPN Radio Rank'em Series, gave us her top five surprise teams in the NFL this year. Number one, Titans. Number two, Saints. Number three, Colts. Number four, Raiders. Number five, Panthers. Objections and omissions, CC.
2: No, I think it's a really solid list. I, of course, love the Saints at number two.
3: Yes.
2: I mean, Tyler Shuck, one of the best quarterbacks in the second half of last season. He was absolutely phenomenal. Love the list.
3: Thank you, CC.
2: Yeah, 10 out of 10. No notes.
4: I have one huge beef with it.
3: Oh, geez. Okay.
4: Well, I wouldn't have unless you walked us into it. Whoever, number one on the biggest surprise team this year in the NFL is whoever it is that you have in the AFC West finishing in last place. Because you specifically noted, I don't think the Raiders are going to be in last place, which means one of Kansas City, the Chargers, and the Broncos have to be in last place. To me, before you reveal who it is, whoever that team is a bigger surprise than success from any of these teams.
3: It's the Chiefs.
4: Oh, my God. You think they're going to be in last place in the AFC West?
3: There's a lot of issues in Kansas City.
4: Wait a minute. I hear them. We know you're going on First Take next week.
2: This is a pre-take.
4: Are you on First Take today?
3: I am not.
2: She's launching a pre-take a week in advance.
3: And as the host, I don't even think I give takes.
2: Yeah, no, you do. Give takes.
3: Okay, great.
4: You do?
3: Here
4: I'm speaking like I'm some expert now. I've done it three times. Like, hey, let me tell you, Quaker, watch out. I'll be like, seriously. Shout out to Quaker, by the way. First Take producer.
2: He's awesome.
4: Awesome guy. Big time guy. Loves this show. So thank you, Kwaku. Anyway,
3: thank you, Kwaku. Get the graphics ready, because I got to take.
4: Oh, now she's giving orders for next week. Wow.
3: I'm totally kidding.
4: No, go ahead. Explain. How would that not be? I guess you took surprise as positive. Top five surprise.
3: Yes, I took it as a positive.
4: Smalls, are you really going to say they're going to be in last place in the AFC West?
3: We don't know when Patrick Mahomes is coming back from injury. We don't know. I mean, hold
4: Game
3: on.
4: One.
3: I know, but we don't know when he's back is what I'm saying. We don't know what he's going to look like when he comes back and what version of him we're going to get. Who's his offensive coordinator? When is Eric Bieniemy going to be back? Is he going to be back? Travis Kelce.
2: He's got Andy Reid.
3: I understand. But you guys, you can't say part of the reason why you think they're going to be back to contending for Super Bowl is because they have the guy as an offensive coordinator that brought them to three and they won two, and then remove him from the equation and think it's going to be totally fine. They were not good last year when Mahomes was healthy. You have Travis Kelce with another year under his belt. They have questions on the offensive line, questions about the defense. I don't think they're as formidable as we are giving them credit for. And so much of it is that we default to 15 and he's coming back a different version of himself.
2: So you think last season was more of a true indicator of who they will be into the future as opposed to an aberration?
3: Yes. It's very hard to sustain success in the NFL.
2: Okay.
4: But they wouldn't be a last place team unless you think, like, they were 6-8 when he was bounced because of injury. So let's just say they're two games under 500, right? Which I guess you can't be in a 17-game season, right?
2: But I get what you're saying.
4: So they're either a 7 or 8-win team in your scenario.
3: So maybe they should have been the surprise team in a negative way.
4: That's what I'm saying. So that means you would have the Raiders as more than 7 or 8 wins based on the pacing.
2: The Raiders as a 9-win, as a winning record?
4: If we're saying last year is the norm and we're pacing, correct me if I'm wrong, Cam, in Vegas East, I believe they were 6-8 at the time he got hurt.
2: They were.
4: Okay. So that's a 14-game sample size. So you know what, Smalls? Let's do this. Let's say they lose the next three as pacing the same way, but they go 6-11. The Raiders are a 7-win team?
3: I think they could be.
4: I don't know how we could sit here and say.
2: I mean, if the Raiders win 7 games in that division, Clint Kubiak is coach of the year.
4: Undoubtedly. Undoubtedly. We don't need to do the first or second place team.
2: He's the coach of the year.
4: the Seahawks could go 17-0. And I would vote for Clint Kubiak for coach of the year over Mike McDonald if they got to 7 wins this year and finished above the Chiefs. Okay. I'm like, my mind is going to explode right now. This is ridiculous. We would have to rethink everything we have said about Mahomes and Reed if they're together for 17 games and finish in last place behind the Raiders this year.
2: Yeah, I'd agree with that. But there's somebody that agrees with Smalls.
4: James in Missouri listening on 810 in Missouri. Surprise teams. Good morning, James.
5: Hey, guys, you know what, Smalls? You stole my thunder because that is the team I think is going to finish in last place. And I'll give you three reasons. First of all, you got Andy Reid, the head coach. He doesn't know anything about running backs. He's got a great one, and he doesn't know how to use them. They have no wide receivers. Patrick Mahomes hurt. Their defense is full of rookies. Good luck, Kansas City.
2: Did he just say Andy Reid knows nothing about running backs? Has he never heard of Deuce Staley and Brian Westbrook? He's never heard of those guys?
4: He also takes undrafted guys and seventh-round guys and makes them into really good players. They also just got the Super Bowl MVP in Kenneth Walker. He doesn't have to know anything other than, here, handoff.
2: But the notion that Andy Reid doesn't know anything about running backs.
4: What did he do to
2: this? Deuce Staley and Brian Westbrook. That is insane to me.
6: That was 25 years ago.
4: Andy Reid's been crafty in Kansas City.
2: What about Kareem Hunt in 2017? Hunt was awesome.
3: Can I go back to last year? And let's look at the teams that the Kansas City Chiefs beat, because you want to go to the record. The teams that they beat last year, the New York Giants, were they a playoff team?
4: No.
3: The Baltimore Ravens, were they a playoff team?
4: Oh, now we're going to downgrade a Ravens.
3: Were they a playoff team?
4: No.
3: The Detroit Lions, were they a playoff team?
4: No, not last year.
3: The Las Vegas Raiders, were they a playoff team?
4: No.
3: Nope. The Washington Commanders, were they a playoff team?
4: No, nope. This is hard to
3: beat. And finally, the Indianapolis Colts, were they a playoff team? And they won that game in overtime, and that was week 12. Pretty sure, right? Daniel Jones wasn't there.
4: You just talked about how the positives of Indianapolis, so we got to be careful.
3: No, but I'm saying, you are going back to last year and looking at the record when Mahomes was healthy and saying that you think it's just going to be fine. They didn't beat one playoff team last year.
4: May I counter that with something?
3: Go ahead.
4: You're high on your team, the Green Bay Packers.
3: Sure am.
4: Last year, they beat the Detroit Lions. Were they a playoff team?
3: No. Nope.
4: The Washington Commanders, were they a playoff team?
3: Cincinnati
4: Bengals, were they a playoff team? Arizona Cardinals, were they a playoff team? They beat Pittsburgh, they were a playoff team. New York Giants, were they a playoff team? Minnesota Vikings, were they a playoff team? Detroit Lions, were they a playoff team? And the Chicago Bears, they were. They beat two. And you have the Packers as so great this year. If we're going to use last year into this year, so you're up 2-0 on the Packers-Chiefs debate. You're winning. I'm not doubting that. But
3: two's better than zero.
4: Understood. You know what is good? Neither of those two, if we're going to be honest about that one. Oh, my God. Mitchell and Indy listening on 107.5 in Indy, the surprise team.
5: I agree with Smalls about the Raiders. I think you got to remember that Max Crosby was flown all the way over the other side of the country, and he had to go all the way back. So I think he's going to have quite the big chip on his shoulder and help out the offense that needs a lot of help. And I think the Panthers would be an honorable mention. And I put the Steelers up there because Mike McCarthy and Aaron Rodgers know each other, and they had quite a few additions on offense that I think are going unsung in a division that has too many head coach changes that it's just anyone's for the taking. I think the Steelers are in the best position to win that division.
4: That's a good one. You know, the Steelers are an interesting team. Mike McCarthy obviously wins a ton, as we know.
2: If they won the division, they would be a surprise team. No question.
3: Big time.
2: No question.
4: They did make a good addition at the wide receiver.
2: Can I ask you a question? Because we're looking at a surprise team in a positive way, except for the Kansas City Chiefs. Is there another team that everybody is expecting to be good that won't be this year? I'm just asking.
3: Good question.
4: I don't agree with this, but I feel like a lot of people think the Patriots.
6: Say the Rams, coward.
2: I'm just saying, the team everybody thinks is going to win may not win.
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4: If I'm Jaylen Brown, I am ecstatic about 21 points coming in and a guy who's seen everything, every defense, every aspect of the game that you can possibly imagine coming to my team. So if I'm Jaylen Brown, I'm thrilled. 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It could have been Kevin McHale. 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Who knows, right? Was it Larry's team in the end? 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
3: Can I ask the question?
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3: Smalls, AFC West take.
7: Oh, my God.
3: Evan's hot mess this week.
7: Unbelievable.
8: What happens if I'm right? How much do you guys put in the jar?
7: We'll put the 87 each. You put the 87 around the Chiefs around Kelsey's number.
8: 87 each?
7: Yeah, 87 each.
8: If Why don't Chiefs... we round it up to a hundo? A Benji on the line.
7: Fine, $100.
3: That's fine.
8: And I want one crisp bill.
3: So if you
7: approve
3: so,
7: the bill?
3: Hold on. So if you're wrong, will you put the same hundo in there?
8: Yeah.
3: Man, the Chiefs are going to cost you a lot of money.
7: Yeah.
3: You keep barking up that tree, and I don't know why. I don't know why. So, all-time great coach. All-time great quarterback. They were in the Super Bowl.

0: Gotcha.
1: Who, by the way, per source at CC, Shay's a big fan of the Hot Mess Ranking. So shout out to Shay for that as well. But you have to wonder whether or not Shay then calls in and says to the producers, we can't have Smalls with this ridiculous take. It's on the board. It's on the board. Last place in the AFC West. So no, Michelle is not on the Hot Mess Rankings.
2: That is a take.
1: I give her credit. She really does believe
2: that is a take. She put it out there. That is a take.
1: Right. Hot Mess, for those who are unaware, teams that come into the week looking kind of okay and come out of the week like, what's going on there? Here we go. Hot Mess Rankings. Let's start with number five.
3: Number five.
1: So obviously the bottom of the NL East is where we've been going with this, of course. The Miami Marlins is where we go. They had a 12-game losing streak. Also, their minor league team, their AAA team, had a double-digit losing streak at the same time. They've since won two in a row
2: against the Phillies.
1: Yeah. So when you're thinking about Hot Messes, a team in the NL East that's lost a lot, you got to put them in there. Miami Marlins, number five on the list.
0: And yet they're still above the Mets.
1: Number four on the list.
3: Number four.
1: So I really wanted to discuss and spend more time on this team. I think one of the sneaky franchises over the last decade or so in the NFL that is insanely well run is one that we don't talk about enough, and why they're on the Hot Mess Rankings this week, because they stand out because of how well run they are. The Tampa Bay Buccaneers. We don't think about this enough. Think about it. They were good enough to put themselves in a position to get Tom Brady. Well run enough to get Tom Brady. Then they were able, between Tom Brady and Bruce Arians, to not only win, they won a Super Bowl. Then they were able to replace both their head coach and quarterback and win divisions after that. We don't acknowledge that part of it enough. Todd Bowles takes over. Now, he was on Bruce Arians' staff. He played for Bruce Arians at Temple back in the day. He's already an established good coach. We know that. But you still took over from a Super Bowl winning coach and continued playoff success. Baker Mayfield took over for Tom Brady and continued playoff success, getting to the playoffs. Really well run. So in 1 week, when you have two holdout issues or complaints about contracts, Vita Vea, star defender, asked out. Baker Mayfield wants a new contract. What?
2: Nothing. Go ahead.
1: Oh, Baker Mayfield wants a new contract. Hasn't gotten it yet. Because of how well run they are, and because we don't acknowledge that, I got to put them in the Hot Mess because they have an offensive player and a defensive player in contract disputes really coming to the forefront this week.
2: Yeah, you have your, arguably, your most important offensive player that wants a new contract in Baker Mayfield. You have your most accomplished defensive player wanting a new contract, and you're nowhere as far as those negotiations go. Not a great place to be in.
1: Smallsy, when I said really well run, there's English, over the last decade or so, and I said the Tampa Bay Bucks, you gave me a look like, huh?
0: Because you're right. Low-key, they have been really stable the past couple years. And we never talk about that. And we never give Baker Mayfield the credit that he deserves for being able to steward the franchise post-Tom Brady.
1: Think about this. The Miami Dolphins, same state, are still trying to replace Marino and Shula.
0: Embarrassing. Embarrassing.
1: They've had one-offs, but consistently, like the Bucs have had under Todd Bowles and Baker Mayfield, I don't know that the Dolphins have had a stretch of winning. Jimmy Johnson had a moment. The late Tony Sperano had a moment.
2: Mike McDaniel went to back-to-back playoffs.
1: Okay, but they went to three or four, did they not?
0: But they haven't won a playoff game since when?
1: Who?
0: The Dolphins.
2: 2000.
1: Oh,
2: 2000.
1: Oh, no, 2000. December 30th, 2000. Yeah.
2: Yeah.
0: We're taking it back to the 99s and the 2000s. It's been a minute. It has been a minute. When we talk about dysfunctional franchises and we lump in the Jets and the Browns, the Dolphins should be in that mix. It's been quite some time since they were winning playoff games.
1: Number three.
3: Number three.
1: I'm uncomfortable doing with this one because it's real life, but I think it has to be on here. I have to put the San Francisco 49ers on here.
0: Fair.
1: Thank God everyone seems to be life and death-wise, okay, after this Kyle Shanahan accident. To his credit, he came out yesterday and said, this was my fault. I screwed up here. I looked down at the phone because I dropped it in between the seats or whatever it is.
0: And he hit the other vehicle.
1: He hit the other vehicle. So this is real life stuff, but a phenomenal head coach, a football lifer, we know of, obviously his dad, in the league forever, is in a position where he's physically not okay, admittedly because of his own doing, and he may not be able to be around his team 100% of the time in training camp. I don't like putting them on here. I have no choice but to put them on here.
2: Interesting.
0: But also the way that the information has come out about this. And

0: him having to clarify. That's been a little messy. It's been a little...
1: Well, you've been
2: But because of his admission yesterday, I can understand why it was clunky, because there's a liability when it comes to injuring the other party in the accident.
0: For sure.
2: Yeah. Well, it doesn't feel as nefarious as it did 24 hours ago, because we have more clarity around, you know, what happened because of what Kyle admitted yesterday. I don't know about that. I don't know about this one. We'll keep
1: going. I was uncomfortable putting it in there.
2: I don't know about this one. Keep going.
1: All right, number two.
3: Number two.
1: This is an amazing one that I don't think people have paid attention to. That was a phenomenal idea, I thought, in theory, but boy, did it backfire. And I happen to like the coach. He's a former teammate of ours here at ESPN, and I think he's going to do well there. UNLV basketball. No, Jerry Tarkanian has nothing to do with this. Neither does Larry Johnson, Stacey Augmon, Anderson Hunt, Greg Anthony, any of the cool Run Rebels teams that we grew up on. So Josh Pastner, the head coach of UNLV basketball, put out something where he said, $10 to $12 million and you can own our team. Why are you trying to buy franchises in the NBA in Las Vegas when you could buy UNLV basketball? So in theory, it makes some sense. Hey, maybe I can get funding in here where a business woman, man, whoever could come in here and say, I can't afford a $10 billion for an NBA team, but let me own a college team. Now, I don't know what that actually would mean. Does that mean he or she could tell Josh Pastner who to play, who to not play? Well, then he had to release a statement, Josh Pastner, running it back, saying, I didn't actually mean own the team. I meant to give the NIL funds into the team. Now, UNLV basketball is being talked about, so that's a win. But he offered ownership of a team that can't be bought in that regard. Although I did think it was an interesting idea. Right? You think so, too? It's really interesting. What would college football or basketball ownership of a team actually be? Because you would think an owner of a professional sports team, that person is the highest ranking person, the last line of defense. There's no one above that person.
2: Mm-hmm.
1: But if you own a college basketball team, wouldn't the president, chancellor of the school still be ranked higher, or would the AD be ranked? How would that work?
2: Would they be ranked higher if you generate more revenue?
1: In essence, Josh Pastner offered up the highest ranking job at a university,
2: yes,
1: and he didn't have the wherewithal or the opportunity to actually do that. He put an ad on ZipRecruiter for the owner of a basketball team to be above the people he works for, and that's not up to him. And then had to take it back. Yet I'm actually giving him credit for an interesting idea. So that's number two. Number one.
3: Number one.
1: You probably didn't think I was going
2: to
1: do this, but
2: you
1: I am.
2: You have to do it.
1: UNC football.
2: Yes, you have to do it. I was about to say.
0: Very
2: you have to
0: happened.
2: Do it.
1: I have to
0: this
1: be honest gross. About that. I love Coach Belichick. I love everything about his management, leadership, all of the stuff that I've read through all the books and everything about him. I'm fascinated by it. There was always one guy that always stood out as not with the rest. There was never, like, when you think back, and CeCe can help me on this, the Romeo Crennel, Charlie Weiss, Josh McDaniels, Bill O'Brien, all of these guys, Scott Pioli, Berge Najarian, all of these guys that have been around him forever. There was always one guy to the side of, like, he's kind of not with us even though he worked with us. And that was Mike Lombardi. And that's the guy that Belichick decides to roll the dice with at UNC and make him the highest paid GM in all of college football at $1.5 million. I'm not accusing him of anything because I don't know what happened. What I do know is that the university decided to put him on administrative leave. What I also know is what CeCe told me yesterday and told the world yesterday, that's a 30-day thing.
0: Yeah.
1: At day 31, a decision has to be made to take him off of administrative leave or remove him from his position and
2: Correct.
1: Likely some sort of severance or whatever it is. Well, this is an unnecessary mess. We've talked about Jerry Jones and how we haven't talked about him, how he hasn't given us anything. Belichick and UNC football had a few months here of quiet, just worrying about on field, what Belichick loves. And now this happens. I gotta put him as a hot mess. This is whatever it is unnecessary and unfortunate, and they're the biggest hot mess in sports this week.
2: To have two staffers go on administrative leave in your first calendar year with the program, that's egregious.
0: When you get $30 million guaranteed and only 4 wins to show
2: That's
0: for
2: a complete
0: it.
2: Lack of institutional control.
1: They need an owner.
2: Yeah.
1: Josh Pastner's gonna do it.
2: Yeah.
1: So there you go. UNC football, number one. UNLV basketball, San Francisco 49ers, Tampa Bay Bucks, Miami Marlins.
2: Yeah, definitely an omission that we have to point out, and it's glaring.
0: Oh.
2: The NCAA, the Big Ten and the SEC talking about a breakaway league. Mm. Now we're talking about college football playoff expansion to 24 teams, or at least that's what Tony Petitti, commissioner of the Big Ten, and Greg Sankey, commissioner of the SEC, are talking about during their respective media days.
0: Yeah.
2: That is insane. What is going on with college football? What is we know what's driving the decisions, but when you start talking about the most important conferences when it comes to the college football entertainment product, the Big Ten and the SEC, talking about not being a part of the apparatus as we know it, that is crazy work.
0: The NCAA also could be an evergreen institution or name on this hot mess list.
2: Yeah, but I agree with you, but I think what we've heard over the last couple of weeks, there are blaring alarms going off in terms of the state of college football. And it's clear that the majority stakeholders, because they are the two biggest conferences by virtue of the revenue that they generate, the SEC and the Big Ten, are talking about no longer being a part of college football as we know it.
0: Yeah.
1: Did you say 24 teams in this hypothetical?
2: Correct.
1: Well, that means teams within the Big Ten and SEC would be left out.
2: I'm just telling you, they are looking at the 16-team format, but they are proposing a 24-team. There's a 24-team format that's been proposed, and they're not opposed to it.
1: For a playoff or for like an overall?
2: For a playoff.
1: Oh, playoff. Okay, I thought you meant for an overall expansion with those two conferences.
2: No. For
1: a
2: playoff.
1: 24-team playoff amongst them. Objection, omission, smalls? You can actually go with the list. I see it.
0: Pretty good list, Steph.
1: Not bad, right?
0: Would have liked the Mets to be on there, but
2: there's another team.
1: All right, we'll get to it coming up. 888-SAY-ESPN. 888-729-3776. Biggest hot mess in sports this week. Again, it could be Smalls. She picked the Kansas City Chiefs last place in the AFC West. We have UNC football, UNLV basketball, 49ers, Bucks, Marlins. Your phone calls. Biggest hot mess in sports coming up after CeCe has this from 5-Hour Energy.
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1: 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Hot Mess Rankings, we do it each and every Wednesday. We have this week UNC football, UNLV basketball. There's your 1 and 2 in the Hot Mess Rankings. San Francisco 49ers, Tampa Bay Bucks, Miami Marlins. You said, CC, there was one other one that was left
2: out. Golden State Warriors. Missing out on LeBron? Come on, man.
1: Interesting.
2: Like, what are the Golden State Warriors doing post-Steph Curry? We saw Draymond sign a one-year deal. They didn't include a no-trade clause. That's great for Draymond. They've got flexibility into the future. But that flexibility has netted them zero superstars over the last couple of off seasons, where they've clearly been in a chase for one. What are they doing in the twilight of Steph Curry's career?
1: I think they have one more run. And the one more run is the free agency next summer because of all the cap space.
2: You mean one more run at trying to get a free agent superstar?
1: Correct. Well, and that would enable one more run. I mean, they have basically close to, or probably over $100 million of cap space that will come off the $100 million of money that will come off the books for next summer.
2: Okay, my question to you would be this. What would make you think that they're capable as an organization of doing that without Bob Myers now? Like, what have we seen over the last couple of years that would lead you to believe that they can land a plane when it comes to adding a superstar to put next to Steph Curry at age 38.
3: There's been several swings and misses over the past few years.
2: Yeah, I'm just asking the question.
1: Steph Curry would be the reason. You bring up a fascinating point, because I would blindly say Steph Curry would be the most attractive superstar to play with, maybe in all of sports.
2: LeBron James, whose family lives in Southern California, had an opportunity to go there, and it would have been near a minimum contract, and join that team, and decided, nope, I'm going to go across the country because I think I have a better chance to win there.
1: So here's what I have a homework assignment for over the next 4 to 5 minutes for both of you.
2: Okay.
1: Okay, we're going to take some calls on Hot Mess at 888-SAY-ESPN. The number one player in all of sports that other players would want to play with right now.
3: Ooh. Good question.
1: Because that was an unintentional by you, CeCe, knock on Steph Curry. It was an unintentional David Dennis Jr. Don't come after us. David's your guy.
3: We love you.
1: You do. He didn't respond to me for the ECHC invite. Anyway, the point is that was an unintentional knock at Steph Curry that I do not believe at this point in his career guys are going to just come there to play with him if not convinced by somebody like Bob Myers. Eric in Tennessee watching on ESPN2 for the Hot Mess Rankings. What do you got, Eric? Biggest Hot Mess.
4: Evan, I hate to do this to you. Juan Soto of the New York Mets. Oh. Earlier this year, he was on the injured list, comes back. He gets hurt again after leaving the New York Yankees for $700 million, and you guys are still paying off Bobby Bonilla for Bobby Bonilla Day. I mean, it's just so hilarious. Guys, y'all take care. We'll talk to you again soon.
1: Well, thank you for the call. Yeah, I mean, listen, the Mets obviously are not good.
5: Are we keeping a book right now? We asked.
1: Yeah. I was thinking about another baseball team. They've been really good recently. But you realize the Red Sox traded with the Nationals for Curtis Meade, and they put him on the IL the first day because he broke his wrist. Day one. And everybody's putting out the Aaron Rodgers Jets flag memes of that because he arrives and he hurts himself. Ryan in Texas. Hot mess, Ryan.
6: I think the commissioner of the WNBA, Kathy Engelbert, you get booed at your own All-Star game. You get booed at Commander's Cup. It'd be like if you got booed at your own ECHC.
1: I think I did by Michelle. Michelle saw me. She's like, oh, God, you're here? She was hoping I wasn't there. Is that just a foregone conclusion? Is she equal to the NCAA and people's approach of, like, they assume it's a hot mess every week now? The WNBA cannot get out of their own way at times. It's awful. And, like,
2: I think it's becoming an untenable situation in terms of her remaining in as the commissioner.
3: Yeah.
2: There's so much animus toward her from media, from fans, from players. Does anybody have anything positive to say about Kathy Engelbert? I know what she's done, and there have been a lot of strides, a lot of positives for the sport overall. I don't know that we directly attribute them to her. I think that people look at her as somebody that is more so along for the ride as opposed to somebody that's been driving the growth of the sport and of the league.
1: I want to go back to something we said on a positive note, away from the hot mess for a second. the most attractive player in all of sports to play with if you're another player. Meaning I'll go and
2: Wimby.
1: Join that team. Okay, here's my counter to that. Were there LeBron rumors? Were there Giannis rumors? He doesn't want anybody. I think that's pretty clear. And I think the players around the league know that.
2: But if he does want you, I want to go play there.
3: I have one I would like to bring to the table. And I thought Wimby, but then I went there with you that I don't know if everybody is on board with him the way that we are in the NBA. What about Joe Burrow? The way other NFL players talk about Joe Burrow and his skill set, the reverence he has, is worth noting. Also, he advocates for his guys. He's out there saying, I want my people to get paid. I think a lot of guys in the NFL look at him and say, when healthy, I know he can get us there. But that guy's talented. He's a winner.
2: But that's the thing, though. When healthy, like,
3: I know
2: he's missed 16 games over the last 3 years.
3: But there was really no one else I could think of.
1: What about Otani? How come every free agent goes to the Dodgers? I know it's money.
2: Because they're spending money.
3: The Dodgers are spending that.
1: I know, but it's an unkept.
3: In L.A., they're winning championships, and they are paying.
1: But it's an unkept.
3: They've all got the Goyard bags. The whole squad. The whole squad has the Goyard bags.
1: Is that a brand?
2: Yes.
1: Okay. What?
3: I thought you would know that.
1: I don't know.
2: Why would he know that?
1: Okay, wait. Hold on. You're going to say that Otani is not an attractive piece for players to want to play with? More so than Joe Burrow? And Otani seems to be welcoming to all people that want to come into that franchise, obviously. And I know some of them were there before him. I get that. But I don't know how. Like, Wimby, to me, is in theory the right answer. He's not actually the right answer because I think everyone in the league knows he doesn't want you. You're telling me if he wanted Giannis, wouldn't Giannis be on the Spurs? With the amount of picks they have.
2: I don't know about that.
1: Come on.
2: I don't know about that. I don't know about that.
1: You know, I think if Wimby wanted Giannis, Giannis would have been on the Spurs. They had absolutely had enough to get him.
3: Is this another thing where Tom Brady is in a sphere of his own? Because how many dudes throughout Tom Brady's tenure in the NFL said, I'll take less money, I'll do whatever it takes because I want to go play with that guy?
2: What we're figuring out with this exercise is that very few players will take less money to come play alongside you.
3: I'm looking at the NFL. Joe Burrow's the only name I could really come up with.
2: Who's taking less money to play with Joe Burrow?
1: I'm going
2: to
1: give you one.
2: Jamar Chase and T. Higgins did not take less money.
3: It wasn't less money. You said that they would want to go play with
1: Yeah, I'm saying that CeCe's like, I don't care that the Warriors would have a gazillion dollars in cap space. Who's going there without Bob Myers? Why would they go there? And my immediate answer is obviously, well, Steph Curry. Here's actually the right answer. I can't believe I didn't think of this. And I can't believe I'm the one saying this. The right answer, because it's been done, is Jalen Brunson.
2: Big body.
3: Great call.
1: Jalen Brunson is now the number one player in all of sports that guys want to play with and would be willing to take less to be around.
2: Cat is going to take less money.
1: Jalen Brunson is the answer to
3: this
1: question.
3: Great call, Lev.
1: Wow.
3: You solved the equation.
1: I don't like that I solved this. We're on Sportsmanlike, presented by Progressive Insurance.
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2: 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I mean, you asked a great question. I'm going to very quickly.
3: Bring it to the air.
2: Very quickly.
3: Yeah.
2: If you had a significant other or a potential significant other, and that significant other was top of the food chain at one of two things, either the greatest voice you've ever heard or the funniest person you've ever been around, which one would you choose? So you're, even if it's your best friend, a quality of someone else that you could be around constantly, someone that has an amazing singing voice or someone that is just so funny. I mean, singing.
3: If you're around somebody that can really sing, they're going to make you feel all of the feels.
2: Yeah.
3: Funny is great. Don't get me wrong. Funny is awesome. Like being able to listen to a comedian do an awesome set or having somebody that you're with that can crack jokes and do the dozens with, that's awesome. But if you got somebody that can make you feel all of the feels when they decide that they're going to sing, like you come home after a rough day and they just in the kitchen with a song that touches you.
2: You know why I'm going to this place?
3: I'm just saying.
4: You guys are nuts.
2: No, he's
4: I
2: so
4: have
2: right.
4: a rough day. I come home and my husband is singing At Last by Etta James to me. I'm not going to like that.
3: Why does it got to be At Last?
2: That's a great song.
3: Well, why does it have to be that song?
4: Well, you said a song that makes you feel all the feels, so I went in the archives here. Laughing is so important. One of the best feelings in the entire world is when you're with someone that you're close with and you guys have inside jokes and you're laughing about it. It's the best feeling ever.
3: Well, you can still have inside jokes.
4: But I'm assuming we're saying it's one or the other. Either they can sing or they're not funny, or they're funny and they can't sing.
2: Okay, I went to a place. This is like what you just said. In my head, I'm having the worst day ever. And I come home and Lauryn Hill is there singing Oh Happy Day from Sister Act 2.
3: Oh, man.
5: In this situation, you're dating Lauryn Hill?
2: Yeah.
5: Okay.
2: Well, yeah, that's right.
3: That would be incredible.
2: I mean,
4: what a pairing.
2: Oh, happy. Like her singing that or any of the songs from, I don't know why, Sister Act 2. I'm just.
3: Great songs in that, man.
2: Great songs. Or Christina Aguilera.
3: Is
2: singing Reflection when I get home.
4: Oh my God.
2: I want Seinfeld there in that spot or Chappelle.
4: If I don't need
2: Chris Rock.
3: I'm good.
2: I got Christina Aguilera singing for me.
3: I'm good.
4: If I have the worst day of my life and I come home and you're singing Mulan in my face, we have a problem.
2: I'm not going to be the one singing that. Don't worry. But I'm saying if Maxwell. Why is Maxwell?
4: By the way, at some point, isn't it just rubbing it in that you have that gift of song and I don't?
2: No, because what do you think if you were with a comedian? You love Nikki Glaser from your hometown. You don't think her significant other is like, you have a skill that I don't?
4: How many times have you had a bad day and you call that person you know is going to cheer you up and you get off the phone with, you call them crying, you get off the phone laughing and you're like, thank you. You lifted my spirits. I needed that. It doesn't have to be the best comedian in the world, but it's somebody who knows how to get that out of you. That's an incredibly valuable skill.
2: You are right. But the counter to that is,
4: I call you up and you're, I'm like, I just had the worst day. Evan said this, and I'm so mad at him. And they're like,
2: why do I have to
4: hang on, let me put on the background music so I can sing to you. Okay. That'll make you feel better.
2: No, because you have examples. We all have examples. Everyone listening has an example of the person in their life that just makes them laugh at all times. What we don't have examples of is the person in our life that sings like Beyonce.
3: That's a great point.
2: To say how that feels. I wouldn't know how that feels. How does it feel? I just became Justin Tuck. Chris, you don't know how that feels. Think about
3: D'Angelo,
2: that.
3: Rest in peace.
2: Yeah.
5: Dude, if somebody walked into my apartment yesterday and started singing to me, I would have called the police.
3: No, you would have a relationship with this person.
5: I would have called the police anyway. Like, get out. I don't need your song.
6: I think he would have called the police on anyone who walked into your apartment yesterday, but I'm sure we're going to hear more in 10 minutes.
3: Oh. Exactly. Now we understand why Pat is single. There we go. Okay. Cool.
2: Wow.
3: Breaking news. Breaking news, everybody.
1: All right. We are on Sportsmanlike here on ESPN Radio, ESPN2. 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All right. How we look at people, comedy, singing, et cetera, it's how it's an interesting conversation. It's also how we look at quarterbacks. Which QB is most likely to change how we look at them this season? If you're saying from a negative perspective, right? The person we think is really good, but maybe we think that person is not as good as we thought the day before. Is there a negative spin? I guess yours is obvious. Patrick Mahomes, right?
4: Or
1: if you think they're going to be in last place.
4: The other name I was going to bring up is Justin Herbert. If they don't win the division, if they don't win a playoff game, if he's not this incredible version of himself with Harbaugh and Mike McDaniel as his coaches, it's time for him to step up. It's time for him to get to that next tier. So much of our conversation around Justin Herbert is around potential and not about results. If in this season those results don't come, and I know it'll be difficult with that division, at some point we are going to ask, is the juice worth the squeeze with him? Is the hype ever going to match the reality? And you can't default to anything else anymore. There's nothing for him to fall back on as an excuse. So if those results aren't there, Justin Herbert is the clear answer.
1: Just to counter that for a second, which QB is most likely to change how we look at them from a negative perspective first? You feel what you just said currently about Justin Herbert. I don't think a bad season would change how you feel. I think it would increase how you already feel. I'm just assessing your assessment. I think your Mahomes one. You crowned, to your credit, GOAT in waiting. If they finish in last place this year and he's healthy for 17 games, that term can never be used again. Ever. Even if he wins two more Super Bowls.
3: Yeah.
4: Correct. However, I don't think the general sentiment will be focused on him. I think, once again, it will be about the organization.
3: Andy Reid, when is he going to retire? Yeah.
4: Travis Kelce, he should have retired a year ago. Whatever happened. No, I'm just saying that will be
3: Didn't
4: the conversation.
3: Didn't he have his retirement party a couple of weeks at MSG?
4: This is what I'm saying. Okay. I don't think
1: great singers,
3: A lot of great singers.
4: I just don't think he will be the focal point
3: Travis
4: of
3: Kelce
4: the
3: would agree with us.
1: Yeah, that's true. Travis would agree with us. Where do you go, CeCe, on this in terms of negative?
3: You know what? I think it's interesting, the comparison between Justin Herbert and potentially a comparison between Joe Burrow, right? Joe Burrow has been out of the playoffs 3 straight years. If it's a 4th straight season, do we still anchor on Joe Burrow making the Super Bowl in 2021? Or is it more of what we saw the better part of the last half decade? I don't know what the answer to that is. I keep waiting on us to change our opinion around Joe Burrow being an elite quarterback because he's not in the playoffs and oftentimes he's on IR. But nobody seems to ever change that perspective. Justin Herbert, everybody talks about him being built in a lab. If you're starting a franchise, he's the guy that you want to start it with, but he hasn't been able to have success in the playoffs. I think it's fascinating to see between the two of those quarterbacks which one we would change our opinion of if we got more of the same from them. Mm. So if Joe Burrow missed the playoffs again, making it 4 straight seasons, versus Justin Herbert being in the postseason, not winning the division, not winning a playoff game, who do we change our opinions on more drastically? Burrow or Herbert?
1: I think Burrow because...
4: Really?
1: Yeah, because I think what will end up happening is whoever is leading the PR campaign on Joe Burrow's behalf, which is not Joe Burrow. I'll protect Joe Burrow from this. He's not asking for everybody to love him up like we do. Whoever's leading that will have to take a step back and say, I gotta comment a little bit. Like, he's an amazing player. He's an awesome player. Every team would love to have him, kind of thing. But he's not at the level of Mahomes or Josh Allen or Lamar Jackson or Matthew Stafford, et cetera. So I think that I would go that way. For me, the QB that's most likely to change how I would look at them from I thought he was better than he was, I think it's pretty obvious for me, and that's Jalen Hurts. Because I think he's awesome, because I'd want him as my quarterback, because I think he's going to win the MVP this year, if he's anything less than great and leading his team once again to the playoffs, if he doesn't fall in line success-wise with what he and Sirianni have had together, and he's not that guy, then I have to take a step back and say, maybe I'm wrong. Maybe I should have given more credit to A.J. Brown. Maybe I should have given more credit to the offensive line led by their O-line coach, Jeff Stoutland, who's no longer there this year, and obviously Jason Kelce. I mean, if we're going to be honest about this, I've hyped him up. You're giving me a look.
4: Well, I'm surprised to hear you, of all people, say that because of how staunch your support of Jalen Hurts has been. It's been immutable at times. I will say... Just like,
1: I don't think so.
3: No.
4: just like I don't think we would put the focus on Mahomes. I don't know if we would do that with Jalen Hurts, because if he doesn't have success and they don't have success, I think that pendulum swings toward Nick Sirianni.
2: You may be right, but I think the point of the exercise is if they're not as good as we thought, like maybe possibly we have to own that. And I think that's the point of the exercise. So I have to do that. And I'm going to go against everything I said. I do think immutable is the word of the day. I can't believe I'm going to do
4: this. Immutable is not the word.
3: Why did you do that? I told you not to.
2: I know, but I thought she gave you a look. I thought she gave you a look.
4: And you want to lose the game? Wait until you hear it today.
3: This freaking guy, man.
2: Someone sing to me.
3: I looked at him and gave him. I gave you the eye and said, don't do it.
2: I know, but you
3: said, don't do it.
2: She gave you the eye when you were giving me the eye.
4: I didn't give him any eyes.
2: Sing to me. Will you please?
3: No, I'm not singing to me.
2: Make me feel better.
3: No, I'm hoarse anyway. My voice is a little shy.
2: No.
3: We just glossed over Jackson Dart too, though, in this conversation. Are we sure he's the guy for the Giants? I'm just asking the question.
2: No,
3: if things go off the rails,
2: anyone is the guy after 1 year for any team.
3: If things go off the rails, well, he's been a couple. If things go off the rails for the Giants this upcoming season, are we going to blame John Harbaugh or are we going to blame Jackson Dart?
2: Jackson Dart.
3: So John Harbaugh finds a way to skate.
2: Yeah, it's John Harbaugh.
3: Okay.
4: He's a proven commodity.
2: No. Wasn't the point of the exercise, because as Smalls is saying, she surprised me. Isn't the point of the exercise like, hey, if this goes wrong, I'm wrong? And that we would change how we look at them?
3: Yeah.
7: Well, not us wrong, but I think, like, her specifically, I think everyone, like, in general of how we feel about these guys.
2: I think most people are negative towards Jalen Hurts. Those that are positive, like myself, will have less of a leg to stand on. I think most people do not look at Jalen Hurts as positively as I do.
3: But, okay, if everybody wants to knock Jalen Hurts, that's fine and well and good. But he's gone to 2 Super Bowls, and he's 1-1.
2: Yeah.
3: Along with Super Bowl MVP. That is etched in stone.
2: And wasn't he runner-up in the MVP a couple of years ago?
3: Yeah, so I guess, he was runner-up in the MVP the year they went to the Super Bowl the first time. I guess, and he was all pro. I guess my question will be, you can knock him, but he's still a franchise quarterback by every measure, right? There aren't a whole lot of guys that have been to multiple Super Bowls that are still active.
2: I agree.
4: Who's had a new offensive coordinator every single year of his career.
2: And if he's really good this year, he'll have a new one next year because Sean Mannion will get a head coaching job off of that. We're Unsportsmanlike, presented by Progressive Insurance.
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19: 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Ben Rice.
0: Ben Rice. Leslie's to entry-plague Yankees to the north side to face Alex Bregman and the Chicago Cubs.
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1: Hey, this is Rich Eisen. Coming up on Wednesday, Monday Night Football's Joe Buck. We'll give you a Cincinnati Bengals four-down preview. And Jeremy Swift, the man who plays Higgins in Ted Lasso, joins us in studio. 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

0: I'm over it. Ugh. With Pat the producer.
1: Can we bring back the bullpen cart?
2: Oh, I love the bullpen cart.
1: Why did we get rid of them in the first place? The Red Sox. And they have a lobster poutine.
2: Mm. Oh.
3: So
2: it's
3: good.
2: Crispy fries, lobster meat, clam chowder, and crispy bacon, all served in a custom lobster boat.
1: And then you'll spend the rest of the game in the bathroom.
3: I'd do that anyway.
4: Baseball is back. It's chicken finger and fries bucket time.
2: Ugh.
5: I'm over it. I'm sick and tired and over it.
1: Get a life.
3: Yes, each and every day at this time, our producer, Pat Costello, gives us items in and around sports, entertainment, his life that he is over. Nice to have Pat back after what Nuno has described as a fake illness last few weeks.
6: That's not what happened.
3: No, it's what Nuno described it as.
1: Nuno?
4: Did not describe that at. My point of contention was
3: he went out too hard over the weekend.
4: Well, yeah, that. But LeBron, Pat will admit that. My point of contention with Pat says he would not want to wish that on his own worst enemy.
2: That's right.
4: And as Small says, then well, maybe you don't have enough enemies.
1: Dude, I'm telling you, Tuesday was a nightmare. So I had food poisoning.
2: Oh.
1: Yeah, which so that rejoin that we just played coming back, worst thing that I possibly could have heard.
3: The chicken
1: right
3: fingers
1: now.
3: And fries and, right now, you don't
1: and
3: want in
1: the
3: bucket.
1: Lobster poutine bucket.
6: Pat is still nauseous, clearly. Like, yeah. He is very on edge right now. We can't even be like talking about food or he's going to lose it.
3: Oh, jeez.
1: Nuno could tell when I walked in that I wasn't right. He's like, so what was it that made you sick? And I'm like, Nuno. Please.
6: I don't want to talk about it.
1: Like, I can't talk about
3: it. You were, as Smalls would say, bopping around all weekend.
5: Mm.
2: Lots of bops.
3: There were bops.
1: I know what it was. I narrowed it down enough that I know what it was.
2: Care to share with the class?
1: It was ravioli.
2: Oh.
3: What was in it?
1: Just cheese, but I think it might have been old or bad or something. It was from like a local place, and yeah. I concluded yesterday. I was like, okay, so it was that then.
2: Bad
5: cheese.
1: Bad ravioli, man.
6: I don't like the way you said, I concluded yesterday.
1: Well, I mean, the evidence was there.
6: That's what I'm saying.
3: Oh, so gross.
1: Yeah.
3: So gross.
1: It was not a fun time. It was not a fun time.
6: Candy, come on.
3: Even grosser.
1: It was a bad day. It was a bad 2 days, but yesterday was.
3: Oh, my God.
2: Evan, are you going to tell him you're jealous of him like you did of me?
6: That's what Nuno said this morning.
3: Well, be clear of what I'm jealous of, because what you said, like, come on.
2: So I had food poisoning once. I was out for, I think, 3 days. It was terrible. I've never been so sick in my life. I return to work. I go to hair and makeup in the morning. Evan Gohan looks me up and down. He goes, oh, my God, you look emaciated. I am so jealous.
5: You did say that.
1: I would have traded with you. You could have had it.
2: That's what I said. I go, I would rather carry an extra 20 than ever have to go through that ever again in my entire life.
1: It was
2: life.
1: So bad.
2: It's the worst thing in the entire world.
3: I'm not hoping for that. I'm hoping for like the end result of the loss of weight. Anyway, go ahead, Pat.
1: So, Evan, you had the Miami Marlins on your hot mess list.
3: Well, they did lose 12 games in a row.
1: Yeah, wrong team, though, because they just beat the Phillies twice.
3: Yeah.
1: Bryce Harper doesn't even believe in the Phillies anymore. Here's what Bryce Harper said yesterday after the game.
7: Hey, man, I think we need some help. You know, but you know, I think we've proved, you know, pretty much all year we've done a pretty good job. But you know, anytime you can, you know, get some help in here and reinforcements, I think it helps.
8: Do you think that help would be best coming in the form of an arm or a bat?
7: I think both. You know, I think obviously everybody knows what we need, so I think I've said it over the last couple of days. We need both.
8: You confident you'll get both?
7: I don't know. We'll see. I mean, that's a Dave question. So, yeah, I mean, we'll see.
3: Yeah.
1: That's how you know it's over for the Phillies right there.
3: Well, hold on a second. Those comments he made stand out. That's why Pat played them. Those comments are 1,000% on Dave Dombrowski, the general manager, president of the team. He opened the floodgates. He opened the doors to critiquing each other as a way of motivation. Dave Dombrowski has been an unbelievably successful general manager in this sport. Marlins, Tigers, Red Sox, now Phillies. I believe maybe even the Expos before that. He's been insanely successful. When he questioned Bryce Harper in spring training and his ability, he opened the floodgates to publicly critique each other if things with that team are not sufficient. So while I don't love what Bryce Harper did yesterday, I do understand why he did it. Because the person he reports to told him, we're going to air out the real dirty laundry publicly. And guess what? They're not doing a show. When we air out our dirty laundry amongst us, we're 3 years into comfort, and dirty laundry is funny and fun for people to consume because we're trying to put on an honest, real show. They're a baseball team trying to win as many games as possible. It's the show, but not to put on a show. A lot different, but that's on Dombrowski. I'm sorry.
1: It makes me sad that the Phillies missed their window, but it makes me happy that we sacrificed them for LeBron and Jaylen Brown. So, you know, good trade.
2: Didn't you make some sort of a wager about the Phillies winning the World Series?
1: That was last year.
2: No, didn't you say you would go skydiving?
3: That's why you
1: should,
3: oh.
1: No, that was the Eagles.
6: That was the Eagles.
2: Which, the Eagles, okay. Really
3: wait, what about the Sixers? You should do a Sixers one. If the Sixers don't win at all, you go back and have the ravioli.
1: How many bets do I have to put on?
2: You're the one that did it.
1: I'll make Evan eat the ravioli.
3: No, what?
1: Well, you want this.
3: The Get Up crew asked a question of me this morning that I'll ask of Pat as a Philly guy. More likely to win it all this year, the Sixers or the Eagles?
1: I'm going to say the Sixers.
3: I'd go Eagles.
6: I think it's Eagles.
1: It's close.
9: I think it's Sixers, yeah.
1: It's
2: Sixers, yeah.
3: Okay. All right, Pat, next one.
1: Well, Evan, you mentioned this past weekend. I went to 4 yard sales, and one of them was good. If you're going to have a yard sale, have your stuff in order, please. Like, you just open your whole yard sale, and it's one table and, like, 2 pieces of luggage and, like, a broken piece of furniture. Like, what are we doing? Why are you even having a yard sale? Like, talk to your neighbors, maybe. Get some other pieces in here. Get some other people.
9: So it just wasn't enough stuff?
1: There was no yard sale? This is a yard sale? This is just, like, stuff that was on your dresser.
3: Well, isn't that what a yard
9: sale is? That's what it is, yeah.
1: No, but, like, you gotta have stuff. If you're gonna have a yard sale, if you're gonna have signs up, come to our yard sale. It's gotta be more than, like, 5 things.
2: So what's the appropriate number? 20?
1: No, you need stuff. You need some, like, real deal, multiple tables of stuff.
2: 100? 100 items?
1: Yeah, that's probably closer.
3: Why did you go to 4 yard sales?
1: I kept seeing signs for them, so I just kept following the signs.
3: But, like, as a goal to resell, as, like, the Gary Vee does that in terms of business stuff? Like, is that what you were trying to do, or you're just bored out of your mind?
1: No, I just saw the signs. So
2: Gary Vee yard sale approach.
1: Yeah. Let's just drive
3: around. Don't put Pat Costello and Gary Vee in the same business acumen.
9: Nah.
3: Like, why do you go to 4 yard sales?
1: Because I like yard sales.
3: Well, obviously not. You're complaining about yard sales.
9: That's what it sounds like.
1: I want good yard sales.
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7: 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I got to play the hardest hole out here. Put a peg in the ground, ready, aim, 330 down the middle. Stuff it to 10 feet. Sam misses his putt, 22 seconds. Put my name on the jug.
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8: 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I don't generally think that's always fair, but just the fact that this is something the program is now dealing with, all of it feels closely related to Bill.
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2: 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It could have been Kevin McHale. It could have been Robert Parrish. 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Who knows, right? Was it Larry's team in the end? Yeah, but on any given night, it could have been anybody else's.
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6: Cowboys training camp means the clock is ticking on breaking that Super Bowl drought. Going into this training camp, a lot less drama surrounding the Cowboys.
7: I have been guilty of stirring it up, and you guys help me. But I do like the perception that we've had a quite uneventful offseason.
8: Jones is also making very clear he is willing to deal a top pick if that is to get somebody who can put this Cowboys roster over the edge.
9: If the defense is average, with the offense playing the way it did last year, that's a playoff football team.
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11: Okay, so
10: let me just set this up. We're going to get into the Cowboys in a second, but Buster only has thrown us for a loop in basically assigning the Dodgers' success culturally. The beginning of it, obviously not the play, the beginning of it to their association in their 3 or 4 years with Chase Utley. So basically, we're trying to figure out, is there an example of a player on a team in sports that was a culture setter of that team, where the team won a title a few years later when that said player was not on a team, and you don't associate the player being on the team? That's a long setup. I get it. But that's what Chase Utley was for the Dodgers. You said you have an example?
11: No, I don't have an example. Because the guy I was going to bring up is like somebody that everybody within the organization acknowledged. They even gave the guy a Super Bowl ring, if I'm not mistaken. And he went into the Hall of Fame as a guy that played for this specific franchise. But go ahead.
10: No, well, who are you going to say?
11: I was going to say Edgerrin James.
10: I may have one.
11: Go for it.
10: I looked it up. I put a prompt into this for this. I don't know what team people most associate with this guy. But if this is not the team you most associate with, Alex Smith for the Chiefs.
11: Yes.
8: Interesting. That's a
10: good one. Associate him with the Niners. Everyone in and around the Chiefs, including Mahomes, will tell you he was the culture setter for
8: great
10: Mahomes.
8: Call.
11: Yes, that's
8: great
11: a great call.
8: Call.
11: It's a great
10: that was
11: call.
10: Not me. That was the internet.
11: That's a great call.
8: Shout out, internet.
10: This is a hard one. My God.
11: But you know why it's hard?
10: It doesn't happen.
11: No. I don't think it's because it doesn't happen. I just think we don't look for it. We don't typically look for it in sports. And the examples that we have are because they stand out so prominently and because the players in real time talk about the

0: Anyway,
1: there's a ton of leaders on that team.
0: Yeah, but again, like people you I associate you with the Giants.
1: Sure.
0: Right? It's not like, it's,
1: I don't know if I have, yeah, I mean, I guess, sure. Most people know me from winning a championship with the Giants, but I mean, I did play for the Dallas Cowboys.
0: Who never won afterwards.
1: Well, I mean, they haven't won. They didn't win when I was there either.
0: So, yeah,
1: I mean,
0: I don't know. Well, they think they're going to win this year. Jerry Jones did something yesterday we're very accustomed to him doing, just not over the last few months. Speak publicly. Jerry Jones discussed yesterday how the perception that they have been quiet this year is something that's interesting to he and his Cowboys front office peers here, that the Dallas Cowboys have been quiet so far this season. Right, Jerry?
2: I've never thought that there was anything quiet or subdued about the Dallas Cowboys. I'd never thought of it that way. But I have been guilty of stirring it up. And and you guys helped me. and we have been a great team. I promise you that for the last 30-something years. And so that does happen. And it is good. I don't believe it makes one iota worth of difference on whether or not we block the guy or go off tackle. But I do like the perception that we've had a quite uneventful offseason, and let's see how we can work in that. Perception is big. Perception is big. But what I will tell you is I don't plan on doing anything around here for the next few days to stir anything up.
0: Well, we'll get to whether or not he was right about that part of it in a second. But the first part of it, the partnership between Jerry Jones, media, fans, it seems like he's dead on that one. That has been a phenomenal partnership over the last 30 years.
1: Well, you said earlier in the show you didn't know that we were in partnership with the Dallas Cowboys. But yet,
0: that's the brilliance of the partnership.
1: When Jerry Jones talks, every show on our network and others leads with it in their A block.
3: He's talking about not talking, and it's leading the show.
1: But that's my point, though.
3: Exactly.
1: Like, we're saying we didn't know, but we're complicit in the partnership.
0: Absolutely.
1: And it's led to the biggest sports brand on the face of the planet. That is the Dallas Cowboys.
0: I'm also going to be honest. I'm happy we are in an unknown partnership with the Dallas Cowboys because they're endlessly interesting. Especially when
1: it's not unknown now. It's actually quite literal.
0: Well, now it's
1: known. Because the NFL owners have a stake.
0: Well, I didn't even mean that. I didn't mean that part of it.
1: But that's true.
0: No, it is true. It is true. I'm talking about the I guess, conversational partnership,
1: sure.
0: Not the business partnership. But I find them endlessly interesting, specifically when they actually give us tangible things to talk about. A player not under contract. A comment made about all in this offseason. A comment made about a player, Michael Parsons, or however Jerry referred to him as a year ago or whatever it was. I don't know the agent, David Mulligata, who's like literally a super agent in the NFL, represents a gazillion people and probably has billions of dollars worth of contracts, like actual tangible things and not us making stuff up, which we try not to do, of course. Like, they're endlessly interesting. So thank you for the partnership. That said, when Jerry said, I'm not really planning on stirring things up, we'll see about that. How about Jerry Jones, whether or not he's open to trading away future assets to help this team this year?
2: I'd be very interested. I'd give up future to add substantive to where we are today as to a player, to give you an idea about would I invest something substantive to get the right kind of deal to improve us opening day? I would. I feel that good about this team this year. And, of course, you know that I haven't seen this team play together. And so, but in general, looking ahead, I think we've got a chance to be worthy of spending some future if we saw an opportunity.
4: Are those kinds of conversations that are ongoing, or is that something, hey, let's look at the first 2 weeks of camp and then address to see if you want to put something substantial?
2: I talked about a situation yesterday with another team and another owner.
0: Talked yesterday about a situation with another team to another owner giving up future assets to potentially get someone. What does that tell you?
1: Tells me that the Dallas Cowboys believe that they have a team that can win a title because they're in a posture of being additive before the team has a single practice at training camp. And here's the thing. I believe that that's why Jerry Jones has been quiet throughout.

0: the majority of this offseason. He doesn't feel like he has to be the entertainment for his business this year. The team on the field will do that. In years past, Jerry Jones has turned himself into the focal point. He's gone out and been all P.T. Barnum, mm-hmm. you know, channeled his inner Jesse Cole. He's done that because he feels like he needs to be the show because the product on the field is not up to the standard that the fan base and up to the expectations that the media, based on our coverage, would have for the team. I don't feel like that's the case this year. And I don't think he believes that, which is why he's been quiet and he's been intentional about avoiding any potential landmines, any potential obstacles that his team would have to overcome because he said something incendiary.
1: Yeah.
0: So I do think the Cowboys are serious when they say they're willing to trade something substantive for a player that can put them over the top this upcoming season.
1: It's interesting because you're saying he would stir it up because he didn't think that they were capable of winning a championship based on the personnel that they assembled, and he's a general manager. So he is deflecting from his own job, even though there's a lot of other people that are involved in building this team, obviously, but that's just interesting to me. But this is a through line with this Dallas Cowboys team, from ownership to head coach to quarterback. The three most important faces of the Dallas Cowboys are all saying, we believe that we can win the Super Bowl. And I don't think that this is just something that they're saying to be inflammatory. They really believe that they can go out there and get it done. And we saw some things last year from this Dallas Cowboys team that impressed us. I don't know if they've got what it takes to do it, but I do appreciate that for the first time in a very, very long time, maybe even going back to when you were playing for the Cowboys, CeCe, that we're seeing Jerry Jones take actions that won't be a detriment to his team. That he's not actively trying to get in the way of what Brian Schottenheimer is trying to build and ultimately what they're trying to accomplish.
2: So they're talking about a put over the top move, right? There's a name that we can attach to it, which we will do coming up. Because you mentioned, by the way, I just want a quick shout out. You mentioned Jesse Cole. Shout out to Jesse Cole, Banana Ball. Friday and Saturday night, ESPN2, ESPN.
1: Yeah.
2: You've got games, tailgaters, party animals, 7 p.m. Eastern. 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ESPN2, ESPN app, Disney Plus, and all within the ESPN family of networks. With Banana Ball, Jesse Cole is the man in charge of it all. But there's a name. If you're going to make a put over the top move, as Jerry Jones is kind of alluding to, who's the name we're talking about? You'll hear him answer that question next. 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
15: 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I like that caller.
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5: What happened?
3: Nothing.
5: Oh, you're staring at the
3: phone. I thought you were admiring my cup here.
5: I had no knowledge
3: of any
5: cup.
3: It's a beautiful cup. It's giving verdigris, don't you think?
5: Word of the day, verdigris, whatever that means. Is that a color? Or is that a
6: I'm so disgusted at you right now.
5: Just right now?
6: You were obviously going to get that one. Why did you go with, what was it? What was the word that you baited him with?
3: What was the word you guessed? I forget.
5: I don't remember.
6: Immutable or?
3: Oh, immutable, yeah.
6: Immutable.
3: Which is not even a tough word.
6: Why would you go with that one? And I looked at you and I said, don't do it. And you did it anyway.
5: All right. Yeah.
3: Verdigris.
5: Terrible.
3: Is a bright green or blue-green layer that forms when copper, brass, or bronze reacts with air and acids. It's essentially the color of oxidation, i.e. the Statue of Liberty or my cup today. Verdigris.
5: Oh, it has your name on it, too.
3: Yeah, it's from a bachelorette party many years ago. Shout out to my cousin, Aaron.
5: Cool. ESPN app, home for every WWE premium live event, including this weekend, SummerSlam, night one this Saturday, 6 p.m. Eastern, night
3: two. Why do you think it's verdigris? There's been some oxidation.
5: Did a big,
3: that cup's been outside.
5: Water bottle cleanup this weekend. I have a cool life.
3: Water bottle cleanup?
5: There's too many, like for getting ready for school for my kids every month. It's like, all right, we have all these water bottles. Let's throw a few of them out.
6: Yes, man.
5: You need to do a water bottle cleanup?
6: The bottles and the cups and all that. Man.
5: Look at this.
6: It takes over your kitchen.
5: That's right.
6: It's ridiculous.
5: That's right.
3: Okay, but as someone without kids, I feel like the water bottles have also taken over my kitchen because any event you go to now,
6: they give you a water bottle.
3: They give you a water bottle.
6: Stop with the water bottles.
3: We're good on water bottles. I don't need another one.
6: Stop.
5: Do the big water bottle cleanup. Maybe I'm onto something. Maybe everyone out there needs to do the water bottle cleanup this weekend.
3: I think as a country, we're at max capacity when it comes to water
6: bottles. I agree.
3: We're all good on water bottles.
6: We're set.
5: I really hope nobody was making unsportsmanlike water bottle merch and we just ruined the whole thing. I don't think
6: you got to worry about the merch.
3: I don't think so.
7: Isn't it kind of ironic that you spend all this time getting these reusable water bottles only to throw them out anyway?
3: Well, I
5: kind of feel like rusty and stuff in the inside. And I drink this iced tea that, like, I think it just stains every water bottle.
6: Well, if it's doing that to the water bottle, what do you think it's doing to your body, sir?
3: Correct.
5: I hadn't thought about it that way, but
3: if it can stain metal, what's it doing to your intestines?
8: Evan's way more Teflon than metal. He can handle it.
3: Teflon Ev.
5: Teflon Don. Let's go. All right. So, what?
3: Nothing.
5: Jerry Jones said, I'm not going to stir anything up.
6: then proceeds to stir it up.
5: In essence, if you got the great player, I'll give you a future first for him. Well, then Jane Slater, NFL Network, did a great thing. You know what she asked about? A specific player, that specific player's name, Max Crosby. Here's what Jerry had to say to Jane Slater.
9: Why did you walk away from Max Crosby when it fell apart with the Ravens and not revisit that then?
2: We didn't. No, because there's nothing more to elaborate about, but we did not walk away. That's about all there is to say because we understood his injury well, and so we thought he could help us then, and we're surprised the way that was resolved, but to basically take what happened with him after he came home from the team to the Raiders, back to the Raiders, to inject anything about what we're thinking or doing in because he went back to the Raiders would be a mistake. He's a Raider.
5: Well, he certainly, as Nuno has pointed out, elaborated. Let's see if I can translate this. CC, you speak Jerry. You played for him. So we didn't walk away, meaning the Raiders chose the Ravens deal, not the one that we offered. Okay. We didn't walk away then, and we knew about his health concerns. So you tell me, if they knew about the health concerns then and didn't walk away then, and he's saying we're willing to make a put-over-the-top move now by way of a draft pick, is this still on the board, Max Crosby to the Cowboys?
6: Well, we said it would be when the Ravens rescinded the trade, didn't we? We said, let's see what happens as we get closer to training camp. Maybe the Raiders come back to the asking price of some of the other prospective suitors for Max Crosby. maybe there's a team that feels good about what they have going on or deals with a significant injury that moves them closer to what the Raiders want, and a deal gets done. In no world does it make sense for the Raiders to keep Max Crosby on their team. That doesn't help them move their football program forward. So we all acknowledge that that's one of the ways that they can get better into the future is by trading Max Crosby to a win-now team. The Dallas Cowboys clearly feel like they're a win-now team.
3: Yes.
6: Jerry Jones has shown the proclivity to be able to make deals, right? We saw it at the trade deadline last year with Quinnen Williams. He used some of the Micah Parsons draft capital in order to execute that transaction. Why would we think Jerry Jones wouldn't still be in on Max Crosby when that's still identified as an area of need for the Dallas Cowboys?
3: I would think he would be.
6: Exactly.
3: And especially for him to be talking about it now.
6: Yeah. Essentially what he's saying is, I didn't walk away from the Max Crosby trade. I didn't walk away from it. And if he didn't walk away from it then, he's not walking away from it now.
3: Exactly. And he's saying these things in the same conversation where he's saying, I've made calls. We're ready to make a big move because I believe in this group so much. That would be described as a big move, to go out there and get Max Crosby, a guy who you've already coveted, who you've had conversations with, that will absolutely impact your team in a positive way. This fits all the criteria of what he's talking about.
6: Can I ask you a question, Smalls?
3: Of course.
6: If the Dallas Cowboys trade for Max Crosby, are they the favorite to win the NFC East in your mind?
3: I would probably still go with the Eagles.
6: Okay.
3: Even minus A.J. Brown, because I believe more in what I've seen from them. They're a proven commodity. Even without A.J. Brown, and we've never seen Jalen Hurts without A.J. Brown be successful at this level, I still think I would go with them over the Dallas Cowboys. Although I'm very interested in the Christian Parker acquisition from the Cowboys, him coming over as the DC who knows the Eagles inside and out, obviously had a lot of success with that defensive unit. You add Max Crosby to him, but he's also never done it before at this level with this team. So we'll see how that plays out. But I am intrigued. I would say I would still roll with the Eagles, though.
6: You got a D-line with Max Crosby and Quinnen Williams.
5: Yeah, you got a D-line with Jalen Carter and Jordan Davis. I'll take that one.
6: Wait a minute. I don't know about that. That's interesting.
5: Sit on that. Sit on that for a second.
6: I don't know about that.
5: Let me be even more literal than we've already been with this hypothetical. Okay? Think about how logical this would be for the Raiders. So the Raiders can tell you all day long, oh, we're not going to trade Max Crosby. Okay. So you don't want to trade Max Crosby for, let's say, a first-round pick, a singular first-round pick, in an upcoming draft in 2027, where everyone is saying it could be the greatest quarterback draft in years, from Arch Manning to our guy C.J. Carr to all these different players, right, that potentially could be in the draft. Imagine having two first-round picks with how bad you're potentially going to be this year, and then you'd get the worst pick between the Cowboys and the Packers. So let's call it top five and 22 to 32. Two first-round picks in a draft where you will not need a quarterback, but everyone else potentially will. And then, also, let's remember, when Mel Kiper Jr. joined us a couple of months ago, he said, I think it was Mel who said this, or maybe it was Jordan Reed, I don't remember. It's not only a great draft relative to quarterbacks, it's a great overall draft. Are you nuts? If these two owners were on the phone yesterday, if Jerry Jones and Mark Davis were on the phone, and that's on the table, I know Mark Davis is BFF with Max Crosby. Make the deal. Are you kidding me?
6: But I'm looking at it from the Cowboys' perspective. If you turn Micah Parsons into Max Crosby and Quinnen Williams, that's a win.
5: Okay, great.
6: That's a win. That is a home run.
5: All right, fine.
6: That's a home run.
5: If I turn the failures of the Vegas Raiders into Fernando Mendoza, and I wouldn't do this because I don't believe in quarterbacks, running backs in the first, wide receivers in the first round as high, but, and Jeremiah Smith. I mean, are you kidding me? So then I've got, in theory, I would draft an offensive lineman, but most would not. Mendoza, Bowers, Jeremiah Smith.
3: Genty.
5: And Ashton Genty. That's what I turn my stinkiness and Max Crosby into, who is the face of my stinkiness. I'm not saying he's the reason they stunk. I'm saying he was the face of the franchise while they stunk. They're the hottest team in the NFL at that point.
3: With a guy who's won a Super Bowl as an offensive coordinator with the Seattle Seahawks running the show.
5: And who's one of the people that own the team?
3: Tom Brady.
5: Just, it makes sense for everybody involved. Do it. Do it. Max Crosby, first rounder. Raiders, all right, you didn't get the value you initially got from the Ravens. Why can't I speak? From the Ravens?
3: Because you're getting so excited
6: about
3: the idea.
6: You're excited
5: about this. It's so obvious. Get it done. Get it done. We got to get it done. We lost last week, and who said it, I believe, right?
6: Yes, we lost.
5: Yeah, we had a bad outing last week. Who said it? The three of us against our producers. Next, we're on Sportsmanlike, presented by Progressive Insurance.
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1: 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Sorry about that.
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3: What?
0: On the other side, Evan, Canty, and Michelle.
4: I'm a situationally good dancer.
3: Yes. Yes.
5: Wow, I am hilarious.
0: This is Who Said It?
4: They're trying to stump us. We're trying to guess as to who's speaking in their
3: mind. What are we talking about?
0: On Unsportsmanlike.
4: Here we go. We go head to head with our producers in Vegas East, a.k.a. Bristol, Connecticut. That would be Nuno. That would be Pat. That would be Cam. That would be Jovante. Michelle Smallman, Chris Candy, Evan Cohen with you. We go head-to-head. Five pieces of audio. Audio clips. Topical things in and around sports that have happened over the last week that we have to identify who is speaking without knowing who is speaking. And we have to do so by either the sound of their voice, that we recognize it, or there should be clues within the sound bites. Smalls, always you say, no shenanigans.
5: Zero shenanigans.
4: We will see if they live up to that. Here we go. Let's win. We lost last week. We did a bad job.
6: You know, everybody knows Gunzo just done. The margin of error is very small, you know, and that's what you want. And those are my matchups, so I don't shy away from those. And it's good on good, and we're making each other better, you know. I mean, we're in competition right now, but it's all for the greater good of the team.
4: Gonzo would be Christian Gonzalez, AJ Brown maybe, going, hey, definitely spoke to the media this week.
7: Yeah, good on good.
5: Can you listen to one more time?
7: Good on good, that's football.
4: You want to listen to it one more time?
5: Yeah, sure. One more time.
6: You know, everybody knows Gonzo's a stud. The margin of error is very small, you know, and that's what you want. And those are my matchups, so I don't shy away from those. And it's good on good, and we're making each other better, you know. I mean, we're in competition right now, but it's all for the greater good of the team.
4: Right now. Do you call somebody Gonzo? Like, do they know each other well enough for him to go Gonzo this quickly? But I don't know.
7: I think so, too.
4: AJ Brown?
5: Good guess.
4: AJ Brown, New England Patriots.
5: Evan, very good.
7: Well done, Evan Cohen. Right.
8: You would have had to retire if you didn't get that one.
4: Would have to retire? That seems a little strong.
8: It's your team. Okay. It's your team.
4: Well, yes, Evan. And the Christian Gonzalez contract situation is a big one. He's arguably top 2-3 corner in the entire NFL, drafted, of course, by Bill Belichick. Go ahead. Next one.
9: Everyone in the building has been grinding hard now for a couple of weeks and frustrated with things, but certainly it feels great to get a win.
7: Miami Marlins?
4: Clayton McCullough, the manager?
7: Yeah. Let's go with that one.
5: Break the losing streak.
7: Let's go with that one.
4: Yeah. All right. Well, that was quick. Marlins manager, Clayton McCullough, I think is his name. Wow.
5: Very good.
4: Good job by you.
5: Good job.
4: All right. 2-0. They finally got a win 2 in a row against the Philadelphia Phillies, who are reeling right now.
7: Back-to-back series.
4: Yeah.
7: Traded for LeBron.
4: Early candidate for hot mess next week. Bryce Harper coming out against his own team saying we need to make a move. Oh, boy. If they don't make a move by Monday. Let's go. Early candidate. Next one.
10: Bryce is our guy. You know, even though there's a lot of room for improvement, still won 9 ball games and put up some decent numbers. And so we feel like he's got a big upside and has made a ton of progress so far in the offseason.
4: You say Bryce is our guy?
5: Yeah. Panthers?
7: GM of the Carolina Panthers.
4: But they didn't win 9 games. They won 8 games last year, and they didn't win a playoff game.
7: Play it again.
10: Bryce is our guy. You know, even though there's a lot of room for improvement, still won 9 ball games and put up some decent numbers. And so we feel like he's got a big upside and has made a ton of progress so far in the offseason.
4: College quarterback named Bryce?
5: No, you said they won 8 ball games? That's what he said?
4: They won 9 is what he said.
5: He said they won 9?
4: Yeah, they won 8 last year. They didn't win a playoff game.
5: That's right.
4: Bryce Underwood?
7: Michigan.
4: Yeah.
5: Yes.
4: Kyle Whittingham, Michigan coach.
7: Whittingham, yes. Well done.
5: Evan.
4: Let's go!
7: Bryce Underwood.
8: That was very good.
7: They tried to trip us.
8: Thought I had you.
7: They tried to trip us. Tricky, Evan Cohen.
5: Good job.
4: Michigan Athletics flying right now. Doing really well.
8: Kyle Whittingham on the Rich Eisen show.
4: Oh, because Rich was at Michigan for the charity golf thing that Adam
5: Schefter was at.
4: All right. There we go.
5: Very good.
4: Woo. We already won, but let's rub it in.
11: It's going to be competing with each other, not competing against each other.
4: Yeah, Kubiak. Talking about Mendoza and Cousins.
7: Yeah.
4: Clint Kubiak. Good one, CC.
8: That is actually Mendoza himself, Fernando Mendoza, talking about competition.
7: Play it again?
4: Oh, boy.
11: It's going to be competing with each other, not competing against each other.
4: It sounds like Brady a little bit.
7: It does sound like Brady a little bit.
4: Smart move if he's just copying his voice, too.
7: Yeah.
5: Doing everything like that Tom's done.
4: Avocado ice cream, let's go. All right, 3-1. Let's close strong here.
12: You know, just coming out every day to play, trusting my teammates. It's a great experience, you know. My aunt passed away not too long ago, and today is actually her memorial. And I got, you know, permission from my family to be here and, you know, to celebrate this moment. So this one is for my auntie.
13: WNBA All-Star Game.
8: Daisy?
5: No, Daisy, I don't think
8: so. No? Well, you give me that look. We gotta get an
7: answer. I'm not giving you a look. I'm thinking.
8: Well, we need an answer.
5: Play one more time.
12: Just coming out every day to play, trusting my teammates. It's a great experience, you know. My aunt passed away not too long.
8: I don't like projecting someone's aunt.
5: I know, this one's tricky.
8: This is horrible.
14: Wow.
8: No, what? What do you mean, wow?
14: How dare you?
13: I don't know. AC Bud is my only guess.
7: Okay. Well, go with your guess, because I don't have a better one.
5: Same.
13: All right.
14: As the MVP of the All-Star Game, Jonquel Jones of the Liberty.
8: No. You cannot say anything.
5: I know, but I thought it, and I didn't say it out loud, and I'm mad at myself. Because I thought Jonquel Jones, I swear.
14: Good job, Michelle.
5: I should have said it.
8: Okay, listen.
15: Great performance by you, Smalls.
8: Yeah. Let's
5: I'm the Chase Utley of the group?
8: No.
14: What?
8: How do we say this properly?
14: That means you're leaving.
8: How do we say this? You're great at so many things.
5: This game is not
8: this
5: one of them.
8: This would not be one of them.
5: No.
8: And actually, you could have been. Why don't you just utter the responses during the time we can guess?
7: Yeah, we just guess. Just throw it out there.
5: Because I always get worried that they're going to count it.
8: What do you mean?
7: No.
5: That happened to me.
7: We throw out names all the time, and then they'll say that's your final answer.
8: Yeah, I don't. Do you understand the game?
15: The only time is when you guys confidently say it's somebody in the middle of the soundbite that's still playing. Will we buzz you for that? Because we've made it very clear, let the soundbite finish first before your guess.
5: Let's not lose sight of the fact that we won.
8: No.
5: Let's not make this about me.
14: That's not the headline here.
8: You would have said I would have guessed that.
16: I think we're at the point.
5: I swear, I thought about that.
16: I think we're at the point.
8: That doesn't
16: matter. No, hold on. I think we're at the point, like, it's not a we thing. It's Canty and Evan, and mostly Evan. But, like, at this point on the wins.
8: You got Courtney's like a half gotten a point. Good when she fills in. Courtney Cronin's gotten good at this.
14: She had one good game.
16: She had a streak of like three
8: in a row.
16: Didn't she?
15: She also had one horrible one where we literally had to change the rules.
16: No, she first thought that it was going to be voices of ESPN radio producers.
14: She's like, I know Nuno's voice.
8: Identify like Evan Wilder.
7: Oh my God!
8: Like what? That's for someone so smart. That was not the smartest take that she had. Okay.
7: That was a good who said it. That was
5: very
7: fair.
8: Yeah, but I'm really bothered by the Jonquel Jones.
5: We won.
8: Why didn't you just say it?
5: Look at him. Trying to cause fractures in the group after the victory.
7: But there were no stakes. You should have just said it. We already won. Okay.
5: We're on to next.
15: Sing him a song, Smalls. So he'll feel better.
8: Yeah, sing me a song, will you please?
5: I don't want to punish you. You were the MVP.
8: Kyle Whittingham.
16: Hold on. Smalls is being hilarious right now, so that's a good thing, right?
8: By the way, there are so many big-time college quarterbacks this year. Because when I think of big-time college quarterbacks, I have never brought up Bryce Underwood at Michigan. He's one of the highly touted guys. He's not draft eligible, so we don't think about him as much. But, like, the amount of big-time college quarterbacks that are out there, Arch Manning, Dante Moore, Julian Sain, C.J. Carr from Notre Dame, our guy, Darian Mensah from Miami, Lenora Sellers, who we were all over before the season last year. Even pressure is going to be on at LSU with Sam Levitt because they went out there and got him as their big
7: time. Jane Mayava, USC. I mean, there's a ton of quarterbacks.
8: And I'm seeing in a mock draft here the quarterback from Oklahoma State. Drew Mestemaker, how do you say his name? Mestemaker?
7: And you know Josh Hoover with Indiana.
8: Oh, I love that guy, too.
7: You know he's going to be awesome with Kirstie Denny, so, yeah.
8: Can we go, wait a second. I'm not kidding. Can we go 20 QBs deep that if you told me they were first or second team All-American this year, I'd believe it. First, second, or third team? Is there a third team All-America? First, second, or third team? Can we go 20 QBs deep in college football this year that legitimately could have great enough seasons where you're like, yeah, they could make one of the All-American teams? That doesn't mean they're going to be good in the NFL. That doesn't mean they're going to be a high draft pick. That doesn't even mean they're draft eligible. Just guys that we look at across college football this year and say, that guy is going to be really good this year. Can we go 20 deep? I think we can. This year in college football, it's absolutely loaded. Wow.
7: There are over 20 quarterbacks that are making $2 million in NIL this year.
8: Okay, so then that would tell you.
7: There are over 20.
8: Unless it's just standard rate. Wow. But that's phenomenal. Wow.
4: All right. Where's Nico? Is he still? Where the heck is he these days?
7: Oh, Nico, he's at UCLA.
4: Are you still at UCLA? Mm-hmm. Okay. Was he good last year?
7: I mean, we're not talking about
5: it. If you have to ask that question, I think that answers it.
4: He's got a hell of a coach in Bob Chesney this year. I'm just saying. All right. We got a hell of a card coming up, Smalls, at SummerSlam this weekend.
5: We sure do, Evan. 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
17: 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We've got a Four Downs with Rich segment on the Cincinnati Bengals. 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
23: They acquired Myles Garrett, Trent McDuffie, Jalen Watson. 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
1: Canty's best bet. Of the night.
2: I'm going to treat the Phillies like Smalls treats the Kansas City Chiefs. Okay. If I keep saying it, eventually I'm going to be right.
3: There you go.
2: I'm going Phillies on the money line again against the Marlins. Phillies on the money line, third game in this set. It's $100 with a total payout of $157. That is the play of the day.
4: He survived a terrible, terrible moment in our history.
1: The most unsportsmanlike moment of the day.
5: That was terrible.
6: Was not a great look.
7: All right, quickly, before we get to unsportsmanlike moments, just to double and triple down on the point about the quarterbacks in college football and how amazing they are for college football this year. I don't know. I didn't even mention the guy that I think is going to win the Heisman in Trinidad Chambliss, yeah. Ole Miss. Like, we're sitting here, Trinidad Chambliss, Julian Sands, CJ Carr, shout out to CJ Notre Dame, Dante Moore, Oregon. Mm-hmm. Darian Mensah, Miami. Arch Manning, Texas. Damon Williams Jr., Washington. All the stuff around him in terms of everybody's
2: wanting. There are a lot of names that people don't know, right? Like Josh Hoover, who transferred to Indiana, played for Coach Cignetti. You got Drew Mestemaker at Oklahoma State. Like, there are a lot of players.
7: Jaden Maivia, USC.
2: Exactly. I mean, JKS at Cal. Like, there are a lot of players that people don't know already that are going to jump onto the scene this year that are really, really talented.
7: Marcel Reed, A&M.
2: Yeah, I think people know him, though. Yeah, he's...
7: Gunnar Stockton, Georgia. I'm just saying, guys, we didn't even mention Byron Brown, who's a South Florida transfer going to Auburn with his head coach, who was with him.
2: Williams from Washington.
7: I just said
2: him. Yeah, exactly. So,
7: John Mateer, wasn't he in the Heisman mix last year?
2: He was, early on in the
7: season. Oklahoma.
2: Yeah.
7: Lenora Sellers, we mentioned. Bryce
2: Kevin Underwood. Jennings, SMU.
7: I don't remember this many named quarterbacks or soon-to-be named quarterbacks entering into college football. By the way, Keelan Russell at Alabama.
3: Look at you guys just naming dudes.
8: Yeah, you guys named like every quarterback.
7: But that's the point. Because anyone that we would have left out, their fan base would rightfully be like, yo, wait till you see my guy because he's going to be really good.
2: College football is in a fun place when it comes to the quarterbacks.
3: No doubt.
2: It is. Like,
7: NIL's helped.
2: It is.
7: It's helped in terms of
2: branding. Guys are staying in. They can continue to develop their game. Like, if NIL wasn't in existence, there's no way that Dante Moore would be back at Oregon.
7: That's right.
2: There's no shot.
7: As Small said, the moment he returned to Oregon, less about the Jets and more about him. I remember you saying it was a great point. We now are giving young men and women the opportunity to get paid to develop.
3: Yes.
7: Which is a great thing. All right. Let's get to unsportsmanlike moments. This one was so funny to me. And maybe it's because I know both guys. We all know both guys, and they're wonderful. Michael Kay, Joe Girardi, Yes Network. Just take a listen to Michael and Joe talking last night, Yankees, White Sox.
9: Jennifer was nice enough to give you your tea, and you're equal. And you steeped.
10: Right.
9: And then you added your equal.
10: Yep.
9: That dissolves.
10: Not necessarily,
9: and
10: Joe.
9: You stirred it with your glasses.
10: Right.
9: I don't know. Do you call it an arm on your glass?
10: Yeah.
9: Your glasses?
10: Yeah, this part.
9: Yeah. Your stir.
10: Because Jennifer, our stage manager, who was nice enough to get me the tea, did not get me a stir.
9: It dissolves.
10: It does not. You have to stir it. So I used the eyeglasses. And you were offended by this, Jennifer.
9: Where did you go to school? You didn't take science classes, did you?
10: Oh, I did. I went to the Bronx High School of Science.
7: Okay, there's so many parts of this. There's the science part and the utilization of the glasses. Where do you want to start, science or glasses? Pick one.
2: Science.
7: Okay. So when something dissolves, do you still stir it? Because I definitely do.
3: 100%.
7: So in general, you could sit there and say you put sugar or something in your coffee or tea, or in this case, equal. You're still mentally going to stir it, even if it dissolves, right? Because you want to, in your head, mix it around?
3: I like to stir my coffee no matter what you put in it. It just feels complete once you stir it up.
7: But what Joe is saying is you don't actually need to because it dissolves all throughout it. It's done. The dissolving does it for you.
3: Yes, but maybe it's a mental thing. You don't know about the dispersion of the dissolving. Is it going to be equal parts everywhere? Because sometimes it depends. If you put the powder mixture on the bottom and then pour the hot liquid over it, oftentimes that will disperse correctly. But if you put it on top, sometimes it doesn't really all get in the mix there.
7: In the mix.
2: Now, I just remember when back in the day we made the Kool-Aid. Sometimes if the Kool-Aid was in there a couple of days, you'd have to pour a glass and stir it a little bit.
7: It congeals?
2: Well, no, not because it congeals, just because you wanted to make sure you had enough sweet in there.
7: Got it.
2: Yeah. Kool-Aid. I'm just saying.
3: Also, when you do Kool-Aid sometimes, the powder will form chunks.
2: Yes.
3: That you need to break up.
2: You need to break it up. Yeah, exactly.
3: So it's dissolving, but not all of it.
2: Not completely dissolved.
3: Correct.
2: So you just want to make sure you get all of it. Yeah.
7: Okay. Right. The second part is Michael Kay, ESPN New York, as well as the S Network, used his glasses to stir a drink. How do we feel about that?
3: I know CeCe hates it because of the germs.
2: That can't be hygienic. Going from the germs in your hair to what you're drinking?
7: Small as your thoughts.
3: If he had nothing else and he really wanted to take a sip, he's pretty creative.
7: That or your finger to do that?
3: Definitely the glasses.
7: Okay.
3: Because your glasses are likely longer than the finger.
7: Would you like me now to destroy my dad publicly on national radio and TV and gross everyone out, or should I pass on that?
3: Well,
2: go for it.
3: You open the door.
7: I've seen my dad itch his ear with his key back in the day. Like a key, not like the car key. To like literally put it in there. If you don't have a Q-tip and you're on the run,
3: ew,
7: itch your ear.
8: That's crazy.
7: Oh, I hope he's listening.
3: Wait, no. Hold on. Itching it like a little scratch on the lobe and putting it in as a Q-tip are vastly different things.
2: Oh my
7: God. Oh my God.
3: As a Q-tip is crazy.
8: I mean, you're not even supposed to use Q-tips, but I guarantee it wouldn't say on there, if you can't use a Q-tip, use a car key.
0: That is such an old man thing, though, Ev. Like, I've seen people do that before.
7: Thank you.
0: As well.
5: I like it. Creativity.
7: I think I had to do it once because I was so itchy.
2: So you did it, too?
7: I think I did it once or twice. Just, I got to follow his footsteps. it does get the itch away, I will say. So gross.
8: Now we know why you can't hear sometimes.
2: About to blow out your eardrum with your car key.
3: Perforate it with a key.
7: There's nothing weird like that you do? When you have the what is it, margarita with the salt?
3: You lick the salt off the rim?
7: You have the salt more than you have the drink in that.
3: No, that is not true.
2: I've got an admission.
7: Yes!
3: Self-report. Let's hear it.
2: Couple of I'm over it to go. Pat Costello brought up how Bryce Harper brushes his teeth by putting the toothpaste directly into his mouth.
3: You did it?
2: I've been doing it.
7: What?
2: I've been doing it.
3: And?
2: I gotta say, it's the way to go.
3: Why is it the way to go?
2: It's my way to fly.
3: But why? No, why do you like it better?
2: You don't waste any of the toothpaste. You know, you have the toothpaste, the toothbrush. Put your toothpaste under the water. You know, if you have the toothpaste on it, there's a chance that some of it can fall off. Whatever. You put the toothpaste directly in. You don't have to worry about it.
7: Wait, can I just to like diagram this a little bit for the audience? So you take the toothpaste and you put it like on your tongue or like under, like as if it's like a dip?
2: No, I put it, I you know how you air drink something?
7: Yeah.
2: You
7: do that, okay.
2: Dip the toothpaste, yeah.
8: How does your wife feel about this?
7: She just found out.
2: She doesn't see it. I'm up at 4 o'clock in the morning.
8: Good point.
3: Yeah, she's asleep. And good for her. A new mom, she deserves to sleep.
2: I mean, it seemed so innovative from Bryce Harper. I said, I never thought of it. I got to try it.
3: Now you got to
2: do it ever since.
3: If you're doing the Bryce Harper toothbrush approach, you got to do the J.J. McCarthy and brush it with the other hand. Remember that before the national championship game? He said
2: that.
3: The neuroplasticity in your brain.
2: I'm not doing that. I ain't got time for that at 4 o'clock in the morning.
8: Also, is J.J. McCarthy really who you want to be following?
2: Another great point. At least I'm following a two-time MVP.
5: You should try throwing with his other hand. It might go better.
8: Could help.
7: Wow.
2: Oh, my God.
7: All right. So, CeCe, I don't know if this ever happened with you.
2: What's
7: when you were a part of the Baltimore Ravens. They did something amazing yesterday for training camp. They had their PA announcer live outside of the facility as players walked in, introducing
3: this.
7: Them en route to entering the facility. Take a listen.
6: Now arriving, the two-time Pro Bowler. 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
7: So that's J.P. Stevenson, their announcer. And he's their new PA announcer. So this is how they introduce. Can you imagine all of a sudden walking into work this way?
3: That's sick.
2: Got to do something to get excited for training camp.
7: It's awesome.
3: It sets the tone.
2: But also, if this is the new PA announcer, it's great that he's ingratiating himself with the players in this way.
3: Totally.
2: That's pretty awesome.
11: Now stumbling out of a rideshare with 43 bags out of St. Louis, Missouri, Michelle! Oh, no, she just tripped. Hold on. Can anybody help her? Small man.
3: Thanks, guys. Thank you. Thank you. Can't wait for a great show.
2: Gave the pageant wave.
3: Yep.
7: Actually, not really out of St. Louis, Missouri. We are on a Thursday. We're on Sportsmanline.
2: Cross the river.
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12: Enough of acknowledging Roman Reigns. It's been how many years and this guy's still looking for acknowledgement? Like, are you an only child begging for acceptance and love? Enough with that. This is the Seth Rollins neighborhood over here. Enough acknowledging Roman Reigns.
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14: If I'm Jaylen Brown, I am ecstatic about 21 points coming in and a guy who's seen everything, every defense, every aspect of the game that you can possibly imagine coming to my team. 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It could have been Kevin McHale. It could have been Robert Parrish. It could have been DJ. Who knows, right? Was it Larry's team in the end? 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
2: 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Mark Zeno, Randy Scott with you. As we inch closer to football season, we are all waiting with bated breath to see a game kick off here. We've got about 42 days until we actually see real football. I don't count preseason. I watch it, but I don't. It's not. You know, look, I hate to sound like the old curmudgeon and get off my lawn, but like when you've been covering this sport for 2 decades, training camp does nothing for you. It's the biggest waste of time. Like, I mean, people who get enthralled in like these battles of positions and this, that, and the other, I'm like, I don't care. Like, I just tell me who's going to play and let's just move on. Like, I'm so not there for sitting at training camp for every day for 3 and 4 hours, sweating, watching guys who are going to be, you know, watching 8 guys who likely aren't going to be on the roster when the season starts, battle it out for the sixth wide receiver slot. Like, it just doesn't wind my watch anymore.
3: I like how local it gets. That's what I like. You're right. As a guy who lives in Atlanta and likes the Giants, are you going to be dialed into a offensive tackle position battle in Miami? No.
2: No.
3: But there are a ton of Miami Dolphin fans who live and breathe and eat and sleep that stuff. And so I like how local training camp gets before we move into sort of like the skill position fantasy footballification of the season moving forward. This is where it's almost like, I guess, as close to grassroots as NFL football gets.
2: And oh, by the way, when your local team invites the fans out to training camp and they let you get autographs, don't be the old guy with 8 helmets, 3 posters, and 5 football cards that you need signed in front of a 6-year-old kid. Don't be
3: facts.
2: That guy.
3: And okay? You know, shout out to the players who weed those guys out, too. There are players who are not afraid to be like, no, beat it, no. And then they find a kid. Yeah. You know what I mean?
2: Don't be that guy.
3: Exactly.
2: He's a civilian right now, not playing football, but Aaron Donald may be coming back to the NFL here. Let's bring in Devin Kane to get us through some NFL storylines.
4: All right, you said Aaron Donald, Los Angeles Rams. Is he going to come back to the team? The Rams are currently Super Bowl favorites, 550 odds after adding Myles Garrett. This has Aaron Donald, the 3-time Defensive Player of the Year, considering a comeback. Rich Eisen, on his show, believes Aaron Donald has already made that decision. Take a listen.
5: Under what circumstances does Aaron Donald go through a process and he comes through it, Sam?
6: Nah.
5: You know what I mean?
6: Exactly.
5: You know what I mean? Like, I'm not feeling it. I'm not feeling it. How does he go through a process that showing up to the facility, the only mental part of it is I'm here, I'm envisioning what it's going to be like week 15 after a training camp. Mm-hmm. Do I want to put myself through all of that?
6: Exactly.
5: That's why I stopped playing. Part of me just thinks going through the process and just deciding I'm going to go through a process means he's already decided.
4: All right, before you guys discuss mm-hmm. that, let's hear about the contract situation because Aaron Donald is still under contract with the Rams. Here's Adam Schefter on Unsportsmanlike breaking all that down.
7: The issue is he's under contract to the Rams at $30 million right now. He's under contract for $30 million.
4: I didn't realize that.
7: Yes, he is. Mm-hmm. So if Aaron Donald said today, Sean McVay, I am ready to come play, the Rams' reaction to that would be, awesome, let's go figure out how we want to work this contract now.
8: You want the LeBron deal?
7: It won't be the LeBron deal, but it'll be a reworked deal. And Aaron Donald can say, well, you owe me $30 million. And they could say, well, you haven't played football in 2 years. Are we getting $30 million a year Aaron Donald? Are we getting what Aaron Donald? Right? So the point is there are discussions to be had if and when Aaron Donald makes the decision. Yes, I'm coming back. And by the way, they may say we want the LeBron deal. The Rams may say that.
8: Yeah.
7: And Aaron Donald might say, yeah, I ain't coming back for that.
4: Randy, how does this all play out with Aaron Donald? Is he coming back?
3: He's coming back. Yeah. And maybe, yeah, he's coming back. And the cost of doing business has gone up. Yesterday's price was not today's

0: I don't think you go through all this practicing. I don't think you initiate the conversations with Sean McVay, or at least respond to his initial texts about, you know, staying in shape and coming back. I don't think you kick all these tires if you're not planning to at least get in the driver's seat. So, yes, he's coming back. The contract stuff, though, I don't envy the Rams for trying to have to figure that out, because that contract has to change.
1: I don't think he is coming back. I mean, as Rich Eisen said, you know, like, to ramp yourself up to get back in football shape after 18 months of not doing it is incredibly difficult. And it's one of those things where, you know, I suppose he could do it on his own, you know, at his own backyard or whatever other training facility he goes to. But the reality is you're not in the building. And it's not as simple to say that he's 100% ready to go. And even if he doesn't do all the training camp practices and everything else and shows up, I mean, is he really going to be as effective for the first month of the year when he's not in what we always call, quote, football shape, right? I mean, that's still a thing. Yeah. So it takes so much for a guy like him to get ready to play. And it's a nice story. And I think it feels great on the outside. But I mean, if he was coming back, it would have behooved him to show up to training camp. Even if he didn't practice and go through all training camp, to be at the facility, work out there on his own, start to assimilate into the process. Let's go back to Aaron Rodgers. Even he always showed up for training camp. Even if he didn't show up for anything for OTAs, the guy was there for training camp.
0: Yeah.
1: And Aaron Donald not being there, to me, is a telltale sign that I don't think he's coming back.
2: All right, let's go to some QB battles and competitions as another training camp storyline. We got some news this morning with the Atlanta Falcons. Obviously, Zeno, you're in Atlanta and you cover this team. Michael Penix Jr. versus Tua. Schefter tweeted this morning, with Atlanta QB Tua Tagovailoa dealing with a tight back and Michael Penix still not practicing due to a knee injury, the Falcons are signing veteran quarterback Cooper Rush, who keeps getting paid. Good for Cooper Rush, per sources. Now, they later clarified that Tua's back injury is not that severe, and they expect him back shortly. But who's shocked, as I know, by this, that Michael Penix Jr. and Tua are both injured to start training camp?
1: Well, let's start with Michael Penix here, because of the three quarterbacks who tore their ACL, Michael Penix, Daniel Jones, and Patrick Mahomes, Michael Penix tore his first. The other two have been cleared 100% to play. Michael Penix has not been cleared 100%, according to the Falcons. I never understood what silly game the Falcons PR was doing all summer long in hiding the information about his availability and his status. If he was 100%, you would have told us. The minute he was 100%, you tell us it's 100%. I never had a feeling he was 100% ready to go, because they never told us, but they wanted to play this silly shadow game like, oh, he could be ready. Oh, he's not ready. Oh, he's trending nicely, or he's you know, progressing the way we expect him to. He's ahead of schedule. What does that mean? None of us know what the schedule is, so I don't know whether he's going to play or not. First day of training camp, guess what? He's not 100%. So we all expect this is going to be Tua's job to lose. Now, the Tua injury kind of makes you scratch your head here and be like, wow, what the hell happened, and how did you do this that your back started to hurt? And now we have nobody on the first day of training camp who theoretically is going to be a quarterback for this team. The Falcons have been in quarterback purgatory, quarterback hell, since the day they dumped Matt Ryan, and they haven't figured a way out of it. I don't know that there necessarily is. For my money, Tua will be the starter week one. Michael Penix won't be ready, you know, at any point in time in training camp, is my guess, and it's Tua's job to lose.
0: You got to have somebody to run the offense, yet you cannot stop down as a football team offensively or in any other capacity just because of injury. The show goes on. These are important reps. There are increasingly few of them, so you have to have somebody out there, and it's Cooper Rush. And I mean increasingly few because they're not allowed to practice nearly as much as they used to, and that's fine. But Rush is out there. I'm surprised Rush was still available.
1: He's a camp body, Randy. He's there to take a couple of snaps for today, for the rest of the... As soon as Tua gets back, theoretically, my guess is he's released.
0: But it's also, you know, the joke is like, hey, if you're choosing between Tua and Michael Penix, if the question is Michael Penix or Tua, then you gotta rethink it. Like, you gotta rethink the answer. You gotta come up with a new question, because you're setting your ceiling for your franchise at, what, 10 wins? And 10 wins is enough to win that division, but it's also enough to just have a one and done in the postseason. But you want everybody back and healthy so you can at least make the right decision for your team, or else this thing, man, it's a revolving door. It's a revolving door at week one and moving forward, and that can't happen in Atlanta.
1: I'll never understand football coaches' mentality. When a baseball player gets hurt, they tell you, he hurt his hamstrings, he'll be out 3 to 6 weeks. When a basketball

0: Football player gets hurt. It's his knee. It's his ankle. When a football player gets hurt, they treat it like it's a national secret. Like it's more important about what his injury is than moving troops into Iran. Like what are we doing here? Just tell me what the guy's injury is. Tell me when he's going to play. Like, especially now in training camp. Like, it doesn't matter. I get to a certain point during the regular season where that information could be something that, you know, gives you an edge. But we're 6 weeks from playing a football game, for crying out loud. Just tell me what the guy's status is.
1: I agree. All right, from one quarterback situation to another, let's go to the Raiders, Randy's team. Fernando Mendoza, obviously the first overall pick. Veteran Kirk Cousins in the wings there as well. The Raiders prefer Cousins early, but will give Mendoza first-team reps. Randy, as a fan of the team, what do you want?
2: I want Mendoza in bubble wrap for at least 8 weeks. I do. Throw Kirk Cousins out there. The offensive line, all due respect to Kirk, I'm not trying to use him as a meat shield here, but the offensive line is not going to protect either one of these guys to, a winning football level. So have Cousins go out there. He knows the offense. Have Cousins go out. Have him take the lumps. Let Mendoza get the reps. Now, if you're saying that, then you're like, well, why isn't Cousins taking first-team reps now? It's because Mendoza has to drink from an NFL fire hose. He needs as many reps as possible. He needs to be under center as much as possible. Didn't do a ton of that in Indiana. Whatever they did worked, obviously, but still, he has to get used to NFL football. That is a steeper learning curve now in 2026 than it's ever been, because the college game is one thing and the NFL is another. It's like different dialects of like Arabic or something, like Zeno. Like, there are how many different dialects of Arabic, and they're all the Arabic. They're pretty damn different. And so you're learning the same language, but in a different way of doing it. And that's what Mendoza has to do. So get him as many reps as possible, but start weeks 1 through 8 with Kirko Chains.
0: I mean, it's look, in today's day and age, first round quarterbacks never sit. You play him, you find out as soon as you can whether he's got the stuff or he doesn't. I mean, that's just the reality of it. We're not in this world where we wait anymore. The Patrick Mahomes scenario was very unique. You're not going to see it again. As was, you know, the Green Bay scenarios, both times that it happened. But this is not that scenario at all. And so I would advocate for just playing them. If the offensive line is bad, the offensive line is going to be bad. Listen, Cincinnati had a bad offensive line when Joe Burrow was there, but you could see that the dude could play. And you'll be able to tell that Mendoza can play, if he can play, with or without a good offensive line. I am, at this point, all for finding out what you got sooner rather than later. And solving the quarterback position, because you know what it isn't? Kirk Cousins is not the long-term solution. So either way, if Mendoza ain't the deal, what are we delaying waiting another year to find that out for?
1: All right, last but not least, let's look at some coaching debuts and transitions. We got a lot of new faces in new places. Excuse me, old faces in new places. You got Jesse Minter in the Ravens. You got Joe Brady with the Bills. Obviously, he's being elevated. Todd Monken with the Browns. Clint Kubiak with the Raiders. Jeff Hafley with the Dolphins. Robert Saleh with the Titans. Randy, of those guys, if you want to include someone else, feel free. Who do you think is going to have the most success early on?
2: Most success early on is going to be, man, it's going to be Jesse Minter, because it's a roster that's made to win right now. I like Robert Saleh in Tennessee, but there is going to be a steep learning curve. Clint Kubiak, I'm hopelessly biased. Joe Brady has a pretty ready-made situation as well, but I really like Jesse Minter because I think he can make that defense, not 2000 Ravens, you know, not anything that's going to set a record, but like, they were generous at times, very uncharacteristic Baltimore ways. And it's not that the offense played losing football last season. They were let down, if anything, by their defense in key opportunities. If Minter shores that up, I legitimately think that's good for 2 to 3 extra wins. I do.
0: I mean, here's the fortunate position that the Ravens are in because of where they finished last year. First five games, Colts, Saints, Cowboys, Titans, Falcons. Smells like, and then Browns, by the way. I mean, smells like 5-1 to start to me.
2: Sure.
0: You know?
2: Yeah.
0: Just because of the schedule. I would say the Bills, but their schedule is god-awful coming out of the gate. Like, it's tough. I would also kind of just, I think John Harbaugh and the Giants are going to be more competitive. I don't know that they're going to win more games, but they certainly will be more competitive than what they were last year. And find a way to at least be entertaining. If you can't be good, at least be entertaining, and that should be the Giants.
1: Good stuff, boys. Good stuff.
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1: Pack your coat. We're going to Buffalo. Bills Mafia. Come on. What more do I need to say?
2: SoFi Stadium, man. 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
0: To the top five defenses.
3: I have the Houston Texans as my number one defense.
4: The Houston Texans. 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
5: 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That thing is a monster.
6: They don't want to hit you. They want to embarrass you.
0: And everything in between. 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The top five surprise teams.
7: All right, Randy, here we go. Now, when I do my top five teams here, I always, whenever I do these lists, I always give you guys the context in which I've ranked them, okay? And so I'm looking at teams here that are some teams I think that I grade their surprise level by how deep of a playoff run I think they're going to make. Mm-hmm. Other teams are just about, you know, being a team that nobody really expected to be good that will be good.
8: Okay, yeah. So right? Out of nowhere teams... And then teams that are going to ascend to that next level.
7: Right. Okay, so we are going to do the out-of-nowhere teams first and start at number five. There we go, with the New Orleans Saints. I really think Kellen Moore has found something here. And I really believe that Tyler Shough might be a guy that he could develop into a legitimate franchise quarterback. The Saints defense, which has been terrible for years, finally started to turn a corner and get better. But this is really about Kellen Moore coming into his own this year and starting to elevate this team. And in the division that they play in, where it's very possible for them to sneak up and be very competitive and end up winning a division that they might not, that nobody really saw coming, given where they were last year, they can really do some damage here. I know they got a tough start with the Lions and Ravens in two road games to start the season, so it's not going to look good after the first 2 weeks, but guess what? It's going to start to look a lot better for this team. I think the Saints are going to surprise the people with how good they are.
8: That raised my eyebrows from the jump, dude. For you to start in New Orleans with Tyler Shough and Kellen Moore and just use that as your foundation for the top five teams. I mean, you're swinging for the fences here from the jump, because I don't even think they win the division.
7: No, I'm not sure that they will. But I think that they'll be competitive enough.
8: Yeah.
7: And when you look at the back half of their schedule. It is really, really favorable to them.
8: Okay.
7: Now, the only thing that's not favorable is that they have four division games in the last five weeks of the regular season. So it'll be decided then at that point in time mm-hmm. where they end up. But still, Saints, I think, will be much closer to 500 than people think.
0: Number four.
7: I mean, how can you not pick the Giants here in this spot? I mean, John Harbaugh is just a coach that makes everybody better. The Giants will be more competitive. They will win some games that people didn't think they could. There were times last year where this roster showed it was talented enough to hang in games, but they couldn't finish them. You expect that John Harbaugh will be able to be the difference maker in those things. And furthermore, John Harbaugh will be able to develop Jackson Dart a lot slower than what Jackson Dart wants to. And that's important because the Giants will run the ball and play defense. And they will absolutely keep their young quarterback in a cage, so to speak, or keep the shackles on him until they need to let him go. John Harbaugh's been through this experience before with Joe Flacco. He's been through this experience before with Lamar Jackson and taking a young quarterback and setting them up for success. I think he does the same thing here. Again, this is an NFC East, I think, that is a little bit more wide open than people give it credit to. But still, I don't think the Giants can win this division, per se, because I think the Cowboys will win it. But it wouldn't be out of the realm of possibility for them to be in a wild card spot.
8: The Giants are the only team where if they win the NFC East, I'll be surprised. There are three teams that if you told me Washington won, I'd be like, okay, cool. Jane Daniels must have had a tremendous season. Same with Philadelphia. Hey, Jalen Hurts figured it out, right? And in Dallas, they got enough defense to win it. The Giants still have too many question marks for me to think, man, John Harbaugh's just going to come in and fix all of it. But, I can't tell you as a Raider fan what it looks like to have an adult in the room on the sideline as your head coach. It's been a minute. Okay, and when you have that confidence, the attention to detail, the little things that don't submarine games and drives, if they get that figured out, there is so much talent on that roster, assuming health, I could absolutely see it. This makes a lot of sense.
7: All right.
0: Number three.
7: Okay, now we're going to get into the realm of teams that I think will surprise people with how good and how deep they end up in the postseason. And have we forgotten about the San Francisco 49ers and how good they are? Have we overlooked them in the NFC West? I think a lot of people assume that this is a two-horse race between Seattle and the Rams.
8: Mm-hmm.
7: Let's not count out the 49ers just yet. Remember, they were in this thing till the final 2 weeks of the regular season last year.
8: Mm-hmm.
7: You know, they were in position to win this division, and I think they can do it again. Now, I don't necessarily know, you know, what the offense will be minus some of the pieces that they used to have, but, you know, we have to trust Kyle Shanahan, and again, we hope he gets healthy quick and returns to the sideline as soon as possible. That is a little bit of concern for me, but still, you know, this is a team that, if they are healthy, and when they are healthy, is one of the two or three best teams in the league, and the way they execute their offense and how they play on defense. And so if they can just get over that hump and not be bit by the health bug and keep George Kittle for 14 or 15 games and keep Christian McCaffrey for 15 or 16 games,
8: mm-hmm.
7: this is an offense that's incredibly tough to stop. They have got high-level quarterback play across the board, and clearly their defense knows what to do on that side of the football. So I'm not writing this team off yet. I think a lot of people have kind of forgotten about them and are only focusing on Seattle and the Rams. I'm not. I think the 49ers can equally be as good as those two teams.
8: I don't know that San Francisco has enough defensively. I don't know that. But I would, just you itemizing what they do have, Kyle Shanahan's the one piece they can't afford to lose.
7: Right.
8: Kyle Shanahan is their MVP because he has been able to more than scheme up something to pick up the slack when there has been significant injury, whether it's Brock Purdy, whether it's Kittle, or whether it's run CMC. So seeing them full Voltron, they are as talented as anybody in that division. But that having been said, if you showed me any 1 through 3 of Seattle, Los Angeles, and San Francisco, I would believe any part of it. You know what I mean? If it's San Francisco standing on top at the end and the Rams are third, something must have happened, but I can believe it because San Francisco is that talented. So I like this. I like this at 3.
0: Number 2.
7: It's the Green Bay Packers. They're winning the NFC North this year. They're better than the Bears, and the Bears will regress. And this is a Green Bay Packers team now that'll have Micah Parsons back in the fold, ready to go on the defensive side of the ball. Another year of this offense continues to grow into Jordan Love. They all have a team that, to me, is capable of getting to the NFC Championship game. Now, again, they'll need some bounces to go their way in the postseason, but to me, this is the best team in the NFC North at this point in time. And I think the Packers are one of 6 teams that legitimately have a chance to win a Super Bowl this year.
8: Mm-hmm.
7: This is a team that has set the table over the last couple of years to take a step forward. And oh, by the way, Randy, guess what? If they don't take that step forward, we are going to have some serious questions about Matt LaFleur's capability to do this job, right?
8: Yeah, I mean, we are.
7: You know, 2 years ago, they were 11-6 and in third place, right? Kind of stunk. But that was the year the Lions and the Vikings were just unbeatable. Last year, 9-7-1 in second place. Finally, all those other teams are out of the way. And this is the moment for the Packers to stand up and take control of this division and show everybody. The last 2 years were more of a product of other teams getting better breaks than they did. This is the best team in the NFC North. They win the division here, and I think they're poised for a deep playoff run.
8: The only reason this is a surprise team is because it's on your list, dude. The other teams are not out of the way in the NFC North. They're the third best team in the NFC North. This team, the Packers, needs breaks if they're going to win the division. So this is the only one I'll push back on. But let's see number one.
0: Number one.
7: You've heard me sing their praises, and their head coach, who I'm madly in love with, Liam Cohen, it's the Jacksonville Jaguars. I know they won the division last year. I think they win it again in a walk. I think this is a team is so much better than we're going to give it credit for. This is a team that had the number one rush defense last year. They've only beefed up the defensive line even more. Another year with Trevor Lawrence and Liam Cohen together should elevate the offense. Travis Hunter wisely now will stay on the defensive side of the ball. I think this team is poised to win multiple playoff games this winter. I love the Jaguars and what they're doing this year.
8: We work together too much because I'm so high on the Jaguars because I've got like a contact high on the Jaguars because we've worked together so much. I'm buying everything you're selling about what's going on in Jacksonville.
7: Yeah, so that's my list right there. 5-1, Saints, Giants, Niners, Packers, and Jaguars. 30 for 30's new series, The Betrayal of Shohei Ohtani, available now on all major podcast platforms. The Betrayal of Shohei Ohtani is presented by Gusto.
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0: Ben Rice leads the injury-plagued Yankees to the north side to face Alex Bregman and the Chicago Cubs. 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
7: Let's turn our attention to Major League Baseball as we are approaching the trade deadline ever so closely. Article right now up on ESPN.com by Buster Olney about the MLB trade deadline. Teams desperate to make a move. Let's welcome in our ESPN MLB insider, Buster Olney, to the program. Buster, Tarek Skubal set to go tonight for Detroit against the Orioles. If you were a betting man, is this his last start in the Tigers uniform, or where does he end up?
10: Wow. You know what's so great about this is that it's like an absolute cliffhanger movie, and you don't know how it's going to end. Because I could give you a guess, but I don't really know. Because everything depends on how the Tigers play. If they lose today, that would mean that they'd have, what, 4 losses in 5 games? As we come down the stretch, their playoff chances would be down to about 25%. If they win, you know, the crowd's going crazy. They're excited about Skubal. You know, maybe Scott Harris, the head of baseball operations for the Tigers, is swayed that way. I can tell you that, you know, a lot of the people in other front offices who will make a rational argument on why the Tigers should trade him. They haven't played well. You know, they're 6 games under .500. They have absolutely underperformed. And if they were to trade Skubal, they'd get some assets that would really help them going forward. But on the other hand, there's something to admire. You know, every trade deadline, there might be one team or two teams that does the charge of the late brigade and tries to win. And there's something kind of fun about that. It's going to be quite a scene today because the Tigers fans are going to want to honor Skubal, you know, for all that he's done for the franchise.
8: Yeah, and he would deserve it. He would be richly deserving of that. You'll open up your piece, again, that's live on ESPN.com right now, by referencing the 2025, so the Blue Jays of last season and their surprise run. How much is that sort of second-half surge into October heroics, using your words here, shaping how contenders are approaching this year's deadline, especially with the standings so bundled up in both leagues?
10: Absolutely. It's between what the Blue Jays did last year, because, like, I was at the All-Star game, and I quizzed a bunch of players, what would it take to beat the Dodgers? And the answers were almost uniform across the board, where it was like, yeah, great team. But you know what? Baseball. and the Blue Jays demonstrated that in the World Series last year. They came within 1 run, 2 outs of winning the World Series, of beating this, you know, team that's, you know, held up as the baseball Goliath right now. And so between the Blue Jays' journey last year and that being, you know, a little bit in the back of people's minds, and then seeing how wide open the American League is, if you're an American League team in particular, you can dream. Like, it's not out of the realm of possibility. It's not crazy to think that the Chicago White Sox, who lost 121 games 2 years ago, could play in the World Series this year. It's not crazy to think that the Red Sox, who I certainly left for dead 2 months ago, they could play in the World Series this year. The Yankees, the Rays, you know, the Texas Rangers, who had that sort of journey themselves in 2023. And you know that, you know, if you make the right moves at this deadline, maybe that's a little nudge that puts you over the edge.
7: He's Buster Olney, ESPN senior MLB reporter and insider, joining us here on ESPN Radio, the ESPN app. Mark Zeno, Randy Scott. Buster, we know the Yankees can't get to the World Series, but that's a whole different conversation. You know how I feel about that. We'll move on. Let's go to the National League here, the Phillies. 43-16 with their top three starters, but struggle mightily otherwise. Do they want to add another starting pitcher? I mean, in reality, three is enough to win you in the postseason. Do they need one here? What do the Phillies need to close the gap with the Braves?
10: Yeah, for a month, their priority has been adding a middle-of-the-rotation starter at the very least. Now, you know, Dave Dombrowski, their head of baseball operations, he's a big-game hunter. You know, he got Joan Duran before last year's trade deadline. And I'm sure that he will want to stay in the Skubal conversations. And by the way, you know, all these teams that need starting pitchers, and there are a lot of them, they're going to wait until after the Skubal situation is resolved. You know, whether he's traded or if the Tigers tell everyone the next 2 days, nope, Skubal's off the board, he's not being traded. That's when these teams will focus on the starting pitching market, which is actually really deep. You know, if you're looking for a catcher, it's super thin. If you're looking for a right-handed hitter, it's super thin. Even the relief market is thinner than it's been in recent years. But if you want a starting pitcher, you're going to get somebody because the Mets have Clay Holmes, who was great in a four-inning rehab start last night. They have Freddie Peralta. Robbie Ray is out there. If the Orioles decide to sell, and I was getting text messages this morning from other teams saying, yeah, it's time for the Orioles to acknowledge reality and move forward. you're going to have guys that there are about 10 to 12 starting pitchers. Foster Griffin of the Washington Nationals, an all-star this year, and he's a pending free agent. Kevin Gausman. So you're going to be able to get somebody if you're the Phillies or, you know, Randy's Braves or, you know, whether it's Tampa Bay. You're going to be able to get some help out of the starting pitching market.
8: Cubs could be in that market as well. Their rotation
10: is 100%.
8: Drilled by injuries. How big of a hole is that for them on the north side of Chicago, Buster? I guess what's the minimum they need to do to feel like an October threat?
10: They got to get a horse for the rotation. And really, I should have mentioned them first because they to me are the contenders with the biggest need right now. They have a great position player group. And they had this team that responds so well when they play in Wrigley Field, especially when the wind blows in. It's a great defensive team. But they have taken so many hits with their rotation this year. Cade Horton, Justin Steele, Jameson Taillon, who just, was cut, did not perform this year. So they need help. And I'm convinced they're going to get, you know, a Freddie Peralta or a Clay Holmes or a Foster Griffin. Or they'll get Robbie Ray. They'll get one of those guys, maybe two.
7: Again, Buster Olin is joining us here on ESPN Radio, the ESPN app. As MLB trade deadline approaches, his article, MLB Trade Deadline 2026. Team's desperate to make a move. Make sure you check it out. I'm kind of curious. I mean, look, I hope, for the sake of Major League Baseball, Buster, that the Rays end up with Tarik Skubal if he gets moved. That's where I've said it as a Yankee fan, but for the sport, like, it just goes to show you, especially with this pending labor stoppage, that if you're smart and you know baseball and you know how to make moves and build a team, that it's not necessarily about payroll and salary and everything else, that a team like the Rays could take Tarik Skubal as a rental and ride him to the World Series, I think speaks volumes about kind of, you know, where baseball is right now.
10: And it would be fun, much in the same way in 2008 when the Brewers were the team that landed CC Sabathia, and he basically lifted them into the postseason. And man, the Rays could use a starter because, and they've had a terrific rotation, but a lot of those guys have injury histories. They might have some innings limits, that sort of thing. And to get an aircraft carrier like Tarik Skubal would be good. And you're right. It would give you the feeling that the little engine that could actually win versus the Dodgers. Because all things being equal, guys, if the Dodgers enter the Skubal market and they're serious about it, rather than just trying to push the price for one of the other contenders, they're going to get him. If they actually want him, they're going to get him because they are loaded with prospects. 9 of the top 100 prospects in baseball, in addition to what they have at the major league level. And, you know, a month ago, I would have said, you know, why would they necessarily do that? They got Blake Snell. They got coming back. They got Yamamoto. They got Shohei Ohtani. Well, Ohtani's situation as a pitcher right now certainly has to throw a wrench into that. And so you do wonder if at some point the Dodgers step in, because they're the team that could go to the Tigers and say, look, we'll give you an Emmett Sheehan. We'll give you a Justin Robleski. We'll on top of that, we'll put minor league cherries on top and guys who are, you know, terrific outfield prospects. They're in a great position to make a deal for Skubal if they want to.
8: All right, then there are the Yankees who are chasing the Rays, and you describe them as being very interested in the relief market, the bullpen market, despite the injuries to Judge and Stanton and now Bellinger with the hamstring. Why are they so locked into guys like Mason Miller on Adrian Marajon? Why is the relief market bigger for them than bolstering the lineup?
10: I think because especially a right-handed power guy in the postseason, I mean, they know from their own experience, you know, that can play. And so all along as they've had conversations with other teams, this has been their focus. Now, they are going to add a hitter. I'm pretty convinced of that. And it's going to be a right-handed hitting catcher. If, in fact, the Twins trade Ryan Jeffers, that's a natural landing spot. If not him, I think they'll get somebody else. And the thing is, too, is that when you talk to Yankee people, yeah, of course, you have concern about the everyday lineup now without, you know, three guys who combined have won 5 MVP awards. But at some point, there's confidence that they'll get those guys back. And they really feel like that maybe the best path for them to get through to the early rounds of the playoffs and maybe through the World Series is through this pitching staff, which, as it comes together, could be really, really good and really deep.
7: Yeah, really good, really deep. Can't score runs, and our shortstop has more errors than home runs this year. Go Yankees. Thanks, Buster. Appreciate it, as always.
10: All right, guys. Good to talk with you.
7: just makes me sick. It just makes me, just drives me nuts. This team sorry, just buddy. Made me absolutely insane, Randy. That's
8: I'm
7: all
8: sorry.
7: It
8: is. I know.
7: It's okay.
8: I know.
7: It's all right. 125,000 people on Instagram agree with me. It's good to know.
8: There we go. You're right.
7: All right. Up next, higher education has gone as low as it possibly can. It's Mark My Words. Next, ESPN Radio, the ESPN app.
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3: Ah, you gotta love it. You gotta love it. Thank God for production people. They do a wonderful job, Randy. It's ESPN Radio, the ESPN app, Sirius XM, Channel 80. Mark Zeno, Randy Scott with you. And today's Mark My Words is none other than about Arizona State University, which I have long lauded as a place I'd love to send my children to go to school for a variety of reasons. But Arizona State University has decided now, Randy, that they are offering a major on how to be an influencer. You know these people, these influencers? Yeah. Remember when I talked about earlier in the show, I talked about kicking over the tripod in the gym of those people?
4: Yes.
3: You know, the gym influencers.
4: Gym-fluencers,
3: the food influencers. The, you know, the just model influencers. Like, okay. You know, I may be many years removed from college. I thought the whole point of going to college was to make yourself more viable to get a job. This is a major that is teaching you you don't need to get a job. This is the exact opposite reason you go to college. Being an influencer is not a job. It is not a job. It's something you do on the side for cash. It's not a job. Nobody writes influencer on their W-2. Ever. So the exact purpose of this major, you go to college and pick a major so you can work in a field and get a job. This is the exact opposite of that. Now, the only upside of this that I see, okay, Arizona State, and bear with me here, Randy, Arizona State is probably one of the most beautiful colleges in all of America. There are plenty of wonderful things to look at. I can only imagine, one, the girl-to-guy ratio in this class, and I would sign up for that class just to meet people. That's it.
4: Just to make friends.
3: Just to make friends.
4: And, yeah, to socially network.
3: Exactly. But,
4: IRL.
3: I mean, where are we? Really? No one needs a major in how to do this. You just set up a phone and stare at yourself. I mean, what's the first week of class? What's the syllabus? How to take a selfie?
5: Can I read before you? Can I read what the course is?
3: Please, go ahead.
5: Yeah, so, you're kind of missing what they're selling here.
3: No, I know exactly what they're selling,
5: okay.
3: But go ahead.
5: All right. Calm down.
4: Let's hear it.
5: The program emphasizes practical, career-oriented skills for building and monetizing an online presence, such as content strategy, personal branding, audience analytics, multimedia production, podcasting, social media marketing, and videography. That seems like stuff that's, you know, that are skills that are marketable.
3: 80% of that is a selfie. I'm just talking into the camera on your phone.
5: Well, here's some career outcomes that they are prepared for, such roles as content strategist, a social media manager, brand storyteller, a podcast producer, digital marketer, videographer again, communication specialist. Those are all jobs in the real world, Zeno, that maybe this influencer
3: major will
5: help.
3: You know what you can also do? Get a communications degree and do those same exact things.
5: Walter Cronkite School. If this was any other school, I'd be like, listen, I don't know. But ASU is a very reputable journalism program.
4: All right. All right. Easy there. Easy there on that one.
5: All right. Northwestern. All right.
4: No, I just like the Cronkite Mafia. Cronkite didn't even go there.
5: Madeline Burke went there, right?
4: Madeline Burke went there. Okay. Matt Berry went there. And
3: you know what? You'll never see this, Randy?
4: Yeah.
3: With all the snobs who went to Syracuse who work in media.
6: Oh, I was at Syracuse for my media program. Oh, I went to Syracuse. Oh,
4: see, here's I don't know what the voice was, but
7: that's exactly what they sound like. Oh my God,
3: it is what they sound like.
4: Matt Berry and I used to go back and forth about Arizona State, and then I think there was a coffee place. I don't want to name names, but I think there's a coffee place that, like, if you work there long enough, you get an ASU degree or something. Devin, you're laughing, but there's some sort of deal where it's like, hey, if you're part time, you get like a associate's degree, and then if you work here a year full time, you get a master's. And then,
5: am I wrong about that though? I thought ASU had a good journalism school.
4: They do. Real talk.
3: Have a great journalism school, but this is not a thing.
4: Let's not
3: make this a thing.
4: Oh, here's my problem. It's not fair to have a great journalism school and be in paradise. You can't have both. You're setting yourself up for a grind of a career, truly. So you got to go somewhere that is a grind. You got to go to Chicago and shovel snow. You got to go to Syracuse and get buried in snow. You got to go to Kansas and deal with Kansas, Penn State. Like, you got to go. You got to go to these places where you're bored. ASU has so much to offer. It's unfair that they also have a good journalism degree.
3: Yes.
4: Hold on, though.
3: Play baseball at ASU. How's that sound?
4: When you show up to class, what does the professor look like? Because that's the credibility right there.
3: I mean, is it a 22-year-old who just got out of college?
5: They're all remote. They're all remote professors. They're online.
4: It's online?
5: Maybe it's AI, too. Who knows?
4: So it's professor like Jay Twizzle, and he's out there. And he's like, guys, I need you to smash the homework button. Smash the homework button. Download, like, and subscribe.
3: I mean, honestly.
7: It has to be an influencer teaching the influencing classes, right?
4: This is my TA, DJ Jazzy Sparkles, and, like, this is what we're doing. Like, I don't know. I don't know what that looks like. I'm fascinated by it, but I will also say the stats are – so I'm a recess coordinator, now retired, over at the elementary school, and you go in there and you say, hey, kids, what do you want to be or grow up? And it's YouTube, YouTube, YouTube. Like, that is seen as a viable career choice.
3: My kids said that to me. They said, I want to be a YouTuber, and I told them, you absolutely will not. You will get a job.
4: If there's any application that they could learn about, like, doing your you're right. You said W-2. What does the taxes look like for an influencer? I'm sure it's, like, how to handle I-9s and independent 1099s, whatever
3: That's
4: it is.
3: That's all it is.
4: Like, no okay. One. But there is, I will say, there is substance to this degree. There is some. I don't know if that's enough for a degree. Why not just have it as, like, a concentration? The fact that you're going to get a degree means you're good enough to do this one thing and nothing else. And I say that as somebody who has that degree, journalism. I can either do journalism or teach. That's it.
3: I have the same journalism degree. I got an idea. How about you just get a job? How about we encourage people to get jobs? How about we encourage people to go into the workforce, be productive members of society, and do things that help everybody instead of themselves? How's that sound?
4: Fair. Totally agree.
7: Can I just say this is really rich coming from a guy who's been talking about his social media video numbers for the past, like, 3 weeks?
3: Oh, no, 25K, baby. Not an influencer, okay? That just happened organically. I happen to have organic influence, not necessarily social media influence. Count. Rich Eisen Show is next. It's ESPN Radio and the ESPN app.
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10: Shohei Ohtani wasting no time.
0: As the Dodgers fight for the top of Major League Baseball, they welcome the surging Boston Red Sox.
11: Down the left field line. 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
0: The Red Sox at the Dodgers on Sunday Night Baseball. 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

0: 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Little League Softball World Series, presented by Dick's Sporting Goods, begins Sunday on the networks of ESPN. A real good
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